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Today, we're going to be sharing with you a message entitled, What About Finishing? Our scripture setting is Joshua chapter 11, verses 10 through 15. And now, here's Dr. Jerome Stokes.

Had he not stood, had he not stand, had he not finished his course, Moses finished and Israel was delivered from Egypt, and he got them to the point that Joshua could take them over into the promised land. All through scripture, you

Somebody say thank you, Jesus. Joshua finished his. Gideon finished and won a miraculous victory. Don't worry about the odds. Sometimes we think that there's too much against us, but God is saying, finish the course. Finish the course. If you don't get anything else, finish the course. Don't come here week after week and be a weak Christian. Grow up. Grow up. Be strong in the Lord and in the power of his might. Put on the whole armor of God that you may be able to stand against the fiery darts of the devil. Anybody know what I'm talking about? Somebody say hallelujah. Somebody say hallelujah. Hallelujah. Hallelujah. Hallelujah. Somebody say thank you. Ruth finished and David finished and Ezra, Nehemiah, they all finished their course. They finished the work that God had assigned to their hand. And as I stand before you, if God give me strength, I'm going to finish my course. I'm telling you, when it's all over, I ain't going out weak. I'm not going out weak. I ain't going out weak. I'm going out strong. Anybody know what I'm talking about? I'm going to look back over my life and I'm going to say it was hard there, but I won that fight. It was hard there, but I won that fight too. You talk about how hard it is. You got past it. You ought to look at how many victories God gave you. Look at how many times God blessed you to win. Every time you came through, you made it through. So that's a victory. Thank you. Thank you. Thank you. Hallelujah. Hallelujah. Hallelujah. Paul finished his course. Peter finished his course. See, to be a finisher, to finish your life course, you have to finish things in that course along the way. Are you hearing me? Along the way, you're finishing things. You're bringing things to conclusion. Some of the people, listen, you're saying, well, it's no matter what I do, no matter what I do, it just seems like everything is so hard for me. I'm doing what God said, and I'm working, doing things his way, but everything is so hard for me. Sometimes we complain when we should celebrate. We complain when we should celebrate. Anytime you're doing the right thing, and God got the pressure on, and it seems really, really hard, and you know you're doing the right thing, God is up to something good. All we can think about is deliverance. God is thinking more than just deliverance. God is setting you up now for a bright future. Anybody know what I'm talking about? The struggle is not to make it hard for you right here. The struggle is for giving you victory as you walk forward and to bring success as you walk forward. Anybody know what I'm talking about? Let's stop crying about what we're going through and how hard it is. Yeah, it's hard, but you made it. The fact that you made it proved that you're special to God. The fact that you made it proved that God is with you. Had he not been with you, you would have gone under a long time ago. But because God is with you and God loves you and God cares for you, God still got you in the land of the living. What you gonna do about it? Hey, Jesus. Hallelujah. Hallelujah. Hallelujah. Hallelujah. Why you think I always say, where my praises at? Where my warriors at? Where my fighters? Because you got to fight. I've been through some long sustained periods of suffering in the kingdom. And the thing that saved me was that in the midst of that long sustained period of suffering, I learned to praise him. I learned to praise him. I learned to praise him with pain in my body.
praise him with my mind all messed up. I learned to praise him when things weren't going right for me. I learned to praise him all the way through. Hallelujah. Thank you. Thank you. Ask your neighbor, can you praise him in spite of it all? Hallelujah. Hallelujah. Hallelujah. I've seen myself walk up in the church talking about how hard it is and how tough it is and how difficult it is and I don't know how I'm gonna do it. And the praise broke out. And the worship went forth. And by the time I got a part way through that praise and worship, I found myself saying, I can do this. I can do all things through Christ. Because God will step in there. He'll strengthen you in the midst. That's why the devil knocking your praise. Because praise is essential to you finishing up.

Hallelujah. Hallelujah. Hallelujah. Can you praise him when you're at rock bottom? Can you praise him when the bottom falls out? It takes determination to win. But you can do it. One thing that helped me, I got a nephew, and he was racing. Some of y'all might know him. He was racing. And Lady Marsha and I had never gone to see him race. He was a good runner. And he knew we were there. He was excited. And take your mark, get set, go. And they took off running. And when they took off running, after they got to a certain distance, our nephew tripped, stumbled. When he stumbled, he knew we were there. He tripped, he stumbled, he rolled over, got back on his feet, and won the race. Tell somebody, you might stumble, but God got you covered. Let God see how he's working in your life.

I told the Lord, I said, how did he do that? He fell and got up and won. Let's look at this thing. If I'm going to get some spiritual insight from it. When you fall, you keep it in your mind, I'm going to win this race. See, when you fall, the enemy wants you to lay there and say it's over. You don't lay there and you don't succumb to that. You say, I still have in me what God want me to do, and I'm still going to do it. So I don't care what you're in today. You can get back up and you can run. You are still a winner. Hallelujah. Hallelujah. Hallelujah. You're still a winner. You're still more than a conqueror. Got up and ran. I say, he got up. He's catching up. He's equal. He has passed them. And at the end, his hands were up. And that thing stayed with me. It never left me, because the spiritual insight that I got from my life. That's why no matter what has happened to me in all these years, I'll keep running. I'll keep fighting. I'll keep standing. Don't go through life expecting everybody to give you everything. Don't expect everybody to help you. You are a child of God. You got the Holy Ghost. Jesus is on your side. You don't need anything else. I ain't take this the way I wanted to take it, but y'all got it. Somebody say hallelujah. Tell three people, finish it. Let me share this. While you're standing, you can stand, but let me share this. Why is finishing so significant? When you finish, it opens up a world of possibilities for you. Are you with me? A whole world of possibilities. It brings closure to those things. It can be accomplishment or achievement, or you can finish a weakness by closing it out. That's finishing too. When you have a weakness and you get rid of it, you have finished it. Are you with me? It prevents the accumulation of a lot of undesirable situations. They'll continue to come. It closes some of the avenues of enemy attack. Ways the enemy's plotting to get to you. When you finish things and you're doing things God's way, you close that door. It boosts our faith to finish other things in our lives. There are other things that we want to do. Our faith is boosted. You know, anytime a weakness mess with you and mess with you, and God blesses you and touches you, and you grow to the point where you can look at that thing and say, you are finished in my life. You're finished. You are finished. You are done. You'll not bother me anymore. Are you with me? It enables us to finish or close out stinginess. So we can be greatly blessed. It enables us to defeat weaknesses and we can become strong. Enables us to finish or close out weeping so we can experience the joy that comes in the morning. Let go of your hindrances. A lot of people aren't finished. I'm just about there now. A lot of people aren't finishing things because they're hindrances. Here's some hindrances. Unfaithfulness will hinder you. A lack of faith. Discouragement. Depression. Burdens. When you're sad and you're burdened and you're depressed, that they will grab hold to you. You got to finish those things. They're on a course in your life.
They're on a course in your life. They travel through your body, through your mind, and then they manifest by the actions that you take. You have to finish them. You can't let depression and discouragement linger in your body.

commit your life to him. It's the first thing that you need to do. Confess your sins, ask him into your life. We'll submerge you in water in the name of the Lord. Perhaps everybody here is saved, but if you're not, you need to come. You need to come. You cannot finish until you start. So if you're here, come. The next call is for those who have loose ends in your life. There's some things that you know you've left undone, and you need to get them situated. I need to bring a finish to some things, and I need prayer. If enough of you all come, I'll do a group prayer for you right here at this altar. If you say there are things I need fixed in my life, if you're here and you're man and woman enough to come, come in line across the front. I need the Lord to help me to close out some things. They can just line across, and the preachers, they'll be able to talk to them individually. We don't want you to come in and leave with this. We want you to come with the realization that some change need to be made, and that God is going to help you to do it, because he will. God was thinking about you. God had you on his mind. Listen, with some of you, it's relationships. With some of you, it's situations with family. With some of you, it's your marriage. Maybe that's something to do with your children, your sons, your daughters. So if you're here, come. What I'm sharing with you, it doesn't matter. It doesn't matter what it's for. We're going to pray with you. Your lives, for those of you who have come and you mean it and you're genuine and you're real, the Lord will change your life. And he will make it better. I always say, I love the sound of prayer. So as I start praying for them, I want the sound of prayer to be in this whole building. I want the sound of prayer in this entire building. They're still coming. I'm going to pray. They're still coming. Thank you, Lord. Hallelujah. Hallelujah. Hallelujah. Get a point of contact at the altar. Just touch somebody's shoulder or something. Just touch. Yes. Hallelujah. Whew. Y'all can move in with me. Those of you who are out there, please raise your right hand. Point them in this direction. Satan thinks he has a grip, but we're going to break it this morning. With the help of the Lord, we're going to break it. Come on, Heavenly Father, we give you honor and praise. Lord, we thank you right now for this time. We thank you for all of your people as they've come. We thank you for your word. We know, dear Lord, the time in which we're living. We know how situations are grim, how they seem to be getting worse. But God, we thank you that you've kept us for such a time as this. I thank you for these, your sons and daughters, here at this altar. Lord God, they've come. We don't know every individual situation, but Lord, we know you. And we've come to you right now on their behalf. I pray that you will look upon them. Lord, there are all kinds of situations existing in the lives of your people.

people as they've come. Lord, it's some with their families and some with the situations in their lives. I pray that you will touch by the power of your spirit. Lord, where there are fellowships that are broken, I pray, dear God, that you'll mend them. Lord, where people aren't speaking and not talking to one another, God, I pray that you'll touch hearts, that you'll touch minds right now. Lord, that there will be a coming together. I pray that you will look upon them. I pray, dear God, that those that are standing here, God, some are going into businesses, and Lord, some are striving with education, and some have relationships and marital and friendships, all kinds of relationships. Lord, they're experiencing difficulty right now, but God, we're thankful that whatever their situation, whatever their problem, they have come to you, because you, Lord, know all things. You, Lord, can do all things. You, Lord, do all things well. So I thank you for them right now, and I pray in the name of Jesus that you will touch. And Lord, those strongholds that the enemy has brought, Lord, I pray that you'll touch right now, that you'll break every stronghold, Lord, that you'll uproot every stronghold. I pray that yokes will be destroyed right now in the name of Jesus. Yokes be destroyed. Loose God's people right now. Father, I pray, oh God, that every bond this would be broken. Oh God, that every stronghold, Lord, will be uprooted. I pray that you'll touch right now. The devil is a liar, God, and he is defeated. Look upon these souls. Lord, they've come to you because there's no other help they know. And God, I want you to reward them as they're standing here, as they're trusting you, as they're believing you. I pray, God, that you'll touch them by your power. I pray, God, that you'll touch them by your Spirit. I pray, God, that your anointing and your power will come upon them. I pray, God, that breakthrough will be experienced by each one right now in the name of Jesus. Lord, you've saved them. You've watched over them. You've protected them, and you've kept them to this point. And God, I believe in my spirit there's a deep desire on their part that they can go forth and finish what you've started in them. So God, I pray that you touch in the name of Jesus. We thank you right now. Lord, we come to you because you're our provider. You're our maker of ways. You have done so much for us. And Lord, we give you thanks. We want your spirit. Lord, we want your power. We want your anointing to break loose in this place by the power of your spirit. Loose right now. Lord, loose right now. Loose right now. Break every grip right now.

praise. Our increase is in the praise. Lord, our breakthrough is in the praise. So God, I pray that you'll touch right now every man, every woman, every boy, every girl. Lord, that you're blessed by your power. We thank you for salvation. We thank you for strength. We thank you for your miraculous power. We thank you for harmony. We thank you.

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12: Thank you for tuning in. 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By one antioxidant measurement, it's 6,000 times more powerful than vitamin C. It's 800 times stronger than CoQ10. It can improve your depth perception. And millions of people in Japan use it every day to fight wrinkles and fine lines from the inside out. So what is it? What nutrient are we talking about? Well, Sherry Torkos is here to reveal the secret. She's a practicing pharmacist and author. She's written more than a dozen books on health, including the Canadian Encyclopedia of Natural Medicine. Welcome to the program, Sherry Torkos. Good to have you here.
13: Hey there, Mark. Thanks so much for having me. This secret nutrient that we're going to be talking about is called astaxanthin. Mm-hmm. And Reader's Digest, they featured it brilliantly in an article called The Latest It Antioxidant. Astaxanthin is a fountain of youth. As you mentioned, very popular in Japan, used mainstream for promoting beauty from within as a capsule. But here in North America, people just aren't as familiar with it. But listen to this. It has 60 human studies validating its efficacy. And as a pharmacist, this really caught my attention. And this nutrient is not something that you can get enough of in diet. It's found in salmon, but you'd really have to eat a lot of salmon, like 5 pounds, just to get a good daily dose.
12: Well, so as much as I do that. Yeah, I love salmon, but I'm not going that far. Sherry, I didn't know that there were 60 plus human clinical studies in this specific natural form of astaxanthin that happens to be in Purity's Asta FX formula. talked about Japan. Now, this is a capsule. This particular astaxanthin is all the rage for skin health, as they've been finding in Japan. Very, very interesting on so many fronts here, right?
13: Yeah, for sure. I mean, astaxanthin at just a 4 milligram dose, and that's the clinical dose that is in Purity's AstaFX formula, mm-hmm. It's clinically tested and shown to fight fine lines and wrinkles from the inside, and millions in Asia take it daily just for that. And I don't want to get too technical here, but just one human study that I'd like to mention to back up these benefits. They used the exact same dose and the type of astaxanthin that's in Purity's product, and they discovered significant benefits for skin hydration, skin texture, smoothness, elasticity, reduction of skin spots, and there was even a reduction of redness and an improvement in the evenness of skin tone. So we're talking about big beauty benefits, and it works from the inside out, which is fabulous. Men love it, women love it, and it's really catching on here in North America.
12: It sure is. It's a really impressive list of clinical benefits for beautifying skin from the inside out. No wonder they love it there in Japan, and now we're learning about it here. But Sherry, I know you like to say the wrinkle-reducing benefits and the skin tone benefits are just part of this. That's just kind of the cherry on the top. What do you mean by this?
13: Well, you know, I talk to a lot of people in the pharmacy every week. So I work as a pharmacist, and I also get a lot of friends and family and colleagues asking me about their health. And many people are, you know, in their 50s, 60s, 70s, and they really like the idea of a supplement mm-hmm. that can help to improve the appearance of their skin. I mean, we all want beautiful, youthful skin, but for most people, this really isn't the key benefit. What's at the top of the list when you ask people, like, what do they most want to achieve in their health and their wellness? They want something that will help to promote muscle strength, and they want stamina. They want to be able to do the activities they enjoy: golf, tennis, hiking, playing with their kids and grandkids. And this is actually patented for muscle strength. You know, people want energy to fight fatigue. They want to feel sharp. They're also concerned about their vision. They want to keep their eyes healthy. People are concerned about heart health, circulation, mm-hmm. immunity. Right. All of these areas, really, we're talking about staying healthy from the inside out. So, you know, when you think of it, the skin benefits are compelling, but to me, it's really just the cherry on the top.
12: Yeah, well, Sherry, you were saying that astaxanthin helps with endurance and performance against salmon loaded with astaxanthin. They perform these amazing feats of endurance. Astaxanthin is also found in high levels in the eyes of seagulls. Now, that's interesting. Humans bike faster when they supplement with a specific form of astaxanthin. So is there a common denominator in all of this, these kinds of bits of information?
13: Well, the research here is really clear. Astaxanthin is a molecule that fuels healthy performance, energy, stamina, strength. That's what we see in nature, and that's what we see in humans, too. It's like if you're getting older and you want an edge for strength, for energy, for youthful skin, to fight wrinkles from the inside out, but also to promote endurance and healthy vision, this is what you take. You take this AstaFX formula with the clinical dose of the right type of astaxanthin, and you really feel it. By one measure of antioxidant activity called singlet oxygen quenching activity, astaxanthin is 800 times stronger than CoQ10. And this was published in 2007 in a journal called Carotenoid Science. Another study found that astaxanthin is 6,000 times stronger than vitamin C as an antioxidant, again, in its singlet oxygen scavenging capacity. So it's incredible.
12: Well, I know Purity has a free bottle of AstaFX, just two little liquid capsules a day. That's all you need. And we're going to give out a special 800 number in just a moment for our listeners to take advantage of the free bottle offer. But before we do that, Sherry, Purity uses this natural form of astaxanthin, not that synthetic, cheaper form like you find out there on the market. This is really important as well, correct?
13: Yeah, you definitely need to do your homework when choosing supplements. And that's what I did. AstaFX uses 4 milligrams of the world's most clinically researched natural form of astaxanthin called Astareal.
12: Sherry Tarkos, pharmacist and author, is with us here on the program. Sherry, we learned today that astaxanthin is 6,000 times more powerful by this one measurement of antioxidant activity when compared to vitamin C. This AstaFX has so much power. Purity has something like 100 plus unsolicited testimonials on their website, and I found a couple that I especially enjoy. If I could read a couple of those, I think this is very interesting, if it's okay with you.
13: Sure, I think it's great to share feedback from people that are really taking the product.
12: Yeah, here's one from Ava in Texas. She gives AstaFX 5 stars, and she writes, quote, after taking AstaFX, my son was visiting us and said, Mom, you look youthful. I'm a Purity Products customer for the last 3 years and will never go back. That's from Ava. Here's one from Nina in Ottawa, Ontario. She's in the age group 45 to 54, gives it another 5-star review. She says this, quote, since taking AstaFX, I've felt so much better. My energy level, I would say, has gone from a 3 to a 10. How about that? She says, so I feel energized whenever taking. My husband even noticed I no longer complain about housework. Well, I've talked about this amazing product to all my family and friends. I'm sure they see how well I look because I feel great from the inside out. I've even noticed my skin appears healthier, too. I feel like a fountain of youth. Now, that's pretty good stuff from actual customers who've been trying AstaFX. And Sherry, you mentioned before we started the show, you've been taking this product for yourself. And I know, knowing you for some time, it's worked very well for you, hasn't it?
13: It has. You know, I've been taking it for about 2 years now, and people are often surprised to hear that I'm 50. They tell me that I look more like I'm 35, which is nice to hear.
12: Yep.
13: I do eat healthy. I exercise regularly, but I'm also a strong believer in the benefits of taking research-based supplements. And I take AstaFX every day to stay strong, healthy, to keep my energy levels up, and for my skin. I mean, I want to do everything I can to stay youthful and to keep my body sharp and also to prevent some of those issues that can arise as we age.
12: Great information with Sherry Torkos. 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We'll give you the number and the special offer again at the end of the show in a few minutes, but lots to cover today. We'll get back to it here with Sherry Torkos. She's an author and pharmacist, and always great to have you on the show. Such great information, Sherry. Can you share with us a quick study or two to sort of back this up, highlight the science behind the elite astaxanthin that's found in AstaFX? Because I know there are, what, dozens and dozens of studies. Maybe you can pull out and highlight a couple of your favorites.
13: Yeah, for sure. So Dr. Mark Miller, he's a PhD, a biomedical researcher, he explains it well. And he's talking here about how free radicals compromise and undermine function and cellular performance in the body. He says astaxanthin is simply superb at negating this, as evidenced by clinical trials showing improved performance and accelerated recovery. In fact, research published in the Journal of Medicine and Science in Sports and Exercise found that those who took 4 milligrams of astaxanthin daily over 28 days scored better cycling times with greater output than those who did not take it. So they biked faster. Mm-hmm. I mean, remember this, astaxanthin is one of the few fat-soluble antioxidants that can actually neutralize free radicals even at the site of the mitochondrial membrane. It's like cellular body armor protecting your cells, your joints, blood vessels, brain, heart, and organs on many levels. So listen to this, Mark. Mm-hmm. There are 14 clinical studies on astaxanthin for brain health, 7 studies on skin health, 14 studies on eye health, including research for depth perception and focus, 6 studies showing astaxanthin supports cardio function, 42 studies on healthy aging and cellular health. I mean, there's a ton of research on human performance, too, showing benefits for energy, stamina, and endurance. I mean, this AstFX, it's incredibly powerful and versatile. It helps you stay in the game of life, stay energized, active, alert, healthy, and even stronger.
12: That is impressive on so many levels. So much great information there. And I know this astaxanthin has about a dozen patents, too. I'm looking here. I see there's a patent for promoting eye health and reducing eye fatigue. There's a patent for inhibiting the expression of cytokines in cells, and a patent, get this, on composition for body fat reduction. There's one for improving muscle atrophy in older adults. Sherry, I'd like to be a little bit of a skeptic here. How can this one simple nutrient magically do all of this? How can this AstaFX give us so many benefits? I mean, really?
13: Yeah, I know. It sounds amazing, too good to be true, but it really is true. Many of the studies that I'm referencing here, they're available on PubMed. These are reputable clinical studies conducted by leading researchers around the world that really back the benefits of astaxanthin. By the way, muscle output is better with astaxanthin, too. And this comes from astaxanthin research published in the International Journal of Sports Nutrition, November 2011. This was another study done with cyclists. They took 4 milligrams of astaxanthin. It was a small study, but very positive, showing that cyclists improved their trial time by 2 minutes in a 20-kilometer bike race. I mean, that's a meaningful improvement in a race like this. And the researchers said that they also burned fat more efficiently, which makes sense. Based on this research, Purity can actually make the claim that AstaFX will promote and improve power output in your muscles. I mean, I tell people, AstaFX in, strength and power out. It's transformative if you like energy. And this was found in other studies too, like one that looked at hand grip strength.
12: Oh, so much great information. If you're just tuning in, we're talking with pharmacist and author Sherry Tarkos here. I'm your host, Mark Larson. Now, in this hand grip study that you mentioned, I understand this involved, a 12-milligram dose, and they saw a 93% boost in hand strength in people who struggled with, that tennis elbow. That's a big deal. But our listeners might be saying, maybe I don't play tennis. What about me? What does it mean for me, right?
13: Right. So think about this. A 93% increase in a person who has some repetitive stress in their elbow, it's an almost doubling in hand strength. So just think about all the things that you do in your daily life, picking up groceries, your kids, your grandkids, gripping the steering wheel of a car, playing golf or tennis, gardening or riding a bike. A doubling of grip strength makes a big difference. I mean, when you take astaxanthin, you get stronger, you feel stronger, you have more energy, endurance. If you play sports, you play stronger. So to me, it's really quite extraordinary.
12: That's great information, too. Now, Sherry, I want to share a couple more testimonials that caught my attention out of so many right there on the Purity website. Again, these are unsolicited. These are from real people. Here's one from Rick. He's a male, age 55 to 64, lives in Naples, Florida. He writes this: "What a great product AstaFX has been for me. After starting taking AstaFX, my workout and strength has increased as if I were in my 20s again. And I've only been on AstaFX for 2 months now. Can't wait to see the long-term effect. I look forward to taking AstaFX every morning for my afternoon workouts. I'll be taking this product for a long time." Here's Dee Dee. She's a female, age 45 to 54. She lives in Laurel Park, North Carolina. She writes this, quote, "I've been using AstaFX for a month now. I can see the difference in my energy level. I now have more energy, feel better since taking this product. I can actually see a difference in my skin as well. I'm a smoker who has smoking lines around my mouth, but the lines have diminished about 50%. Overall, I am so thrilled with my energy level. I love this product." Just a couple of samples from the real people who have responded on Purity's website. And Sherry, I'm looking at the list of patents again on this astaxanthin compound. This is where the science, the research backs up what we're talking about. This is just flat out amazing. And now, Sherry, a lot of people out there are going to think what I'm going to say here sounds a little bit odd. But you said before the show, this supplement may even help people drive a car better or use the computer more comfortably. I mean, come on, how does this happen?
13: It does sound funny, but AstaFX may actually help in these areas too. And here's why. One of the interesting things about astaxanthin is that it's a relative of vitamin A. And we know that vitamin A is good for our eyes, good for vision. Astaxanthin is too. Astaxanthin has actually been shown to fight oxidation in eye tissue. Scientists did a study where they found a 46% improvement in a measurement called depth perception. Now, depth perception, that's our ability to determine distances between objects, or basically to see in three dimensions. And researchers, they studied a handball team, specifically looking at how quickly they could change focus. And guess what? The handball team that was supplementing with astaxanthin, they were able to improve their accuracy and improve their performance in the depth perception test. Other research has also shown that astaxanthin helps reduce eye fatigue. And, you know, when you're on a computer, that's a big deal. Everyone's on computers these days and for long periods of time, and it's hard on our eyes. And we know that if you're driving a car and it's late at night and your reaction time is slow, that's not good. Astaxanthin actually helps the eyes focus and refocus. Dr. Hecht, PhD, one of the leading researchers at AstaReal, says that the product actually helps your eyes be more resilient. You see better with it. Your eyes are healthier. I mean, who doesn't love those benefits?
12: Again, we're talking with pharmacist and health author Sherry Tarkos about our free bottle offer from Purity Products, talking about AstaFX. So much ground to cover. Sherry, I want to get back to the skin benefits and this issue of wrinkle reduction. Not as a cream or as a lotion, but as a capsule. You take it orally. This patent also covers this. You say this ingredient is proven to reduce wrinkles, and not just by a little. We're talking a dramatic amount. What's going on with this?
13: Yeah, I know. It's fascinating. A huge benefit. People want to look younger. I know I do. And I've noticed significant benefits since I've started taking it. But it's the science here that really shines. The whole concept of taking oral supplements to improve skin health. Relatively new concept here in North America, but in Japan, this is mainstream. Astaxanthin is already one of, if not the most successful ingredients in a new class of products called cosmeceuticals, or supplements that you take orally to enhance the cosmetic appearance of your skin. So listen to this. In one study, they gave 4 milligrams of astaxanthin, which, by the way, is the actual amount you get in Purity's AstaFX. And the skin benefits were dramatic. Within 6 weeks, every single person in the treatment group, 100% of participants in the study, reported that their skin had improved significantly. Everybody got results. Fine lines, hydration, elasticity, all improved. Listen to this. The participants experienced about 50% improvement in dryness, moisture, roughness, elasticity, fine lines, wrinkles, even age spots were significantly diminished. And this is literally in line with the best, the highest quality, and the most expensive topical products, the lotions and potions that we put on our skin. And again, AstaFX, it's exclusive to Purity Products.
12: 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Now, Sherry, for people who are just tuning in, one of the many highlights we covered earlier on today's program is just how revolutionary this special Purity Astaxanthin is for redefining aging skin. And astaxanthin works its magic inside the body in areas like endurance, stamina, energy. These are so many of the inside-out benefits that people will feel. And in fact, what will they feel when they start taking AstaFX?
13: So the reason you need to give this a try is because the benefits are real. The science is very compelling. Over 60 clinical studies and patents. I mean, the product is impressive and it really works. This is a product where you will actually see and feel the benefits after taking it a month or so. The cosmetic benefits for your skin, we just mentioned a minute ago, really incredible. I've been taking it myself and I see a huge difference. Others have noticed too. People are always saying to me, you know, what do you use on your skin? What are you taking? And, you know, I tell people what you put into your body is just as important, if not more so, than what you apply to your skin. And think about the vision benefits, really unmatched by any other nutrient or supplement out there. It targets tired eyes, eye strain, and it helps improve eye focus and depth perception. It's great for circulation, energy, muscle strength, and endurance. You can literally boost your strength. As we age, this is crucial. It helps you enjoy life and stay in the game. Mm-hmm. And it can even help with recovery after exercise. Next, astaxanthin has the ability to fight fatigue and support mitochondrial function. So that means cellular energy and ATP support.
12: Now, Sherry, didn't you mention before the show that astaxanthin has the ability to assist body burning fat for energy? I understand they're even looking at this as a weight loss and weight management ingredient. This is pretty fascinating in itself. Talk about what we're seeing in some of these initial studies on dieters.
13: Sure. You know, research has shown that astaxanthin can actually help promote and enhance fat metabolism. That's one of its unique benefits. It can actually help your cells burn fat more efficiently. Researchers did an 8-week study where they gave a group of middle-aged women 12 milligrams of astaxanthin. They had them do a little exercise, and these women experienced a reduction in body weight, and it was almost all fat, which is fantastic. Now, I don't want anybody to misunderstand here. It's not a magic weight loss pill by any means, but certainly this early research suggests that this can be a useful tool in addition to exercise to help you burn a little extra weight.
12: Now, Sherry, just a few moments left before we wrap up the program. I want to take a quick step back for a moment. I know we have this great free bottle offer today. We're talking Asta FX from Purity Products, and we'll get to that offer as we wrap up the program. Free bottle of Asta FX for all of our listeners. Again, it promotes healthy vision, skin, muscle, fights wrinkles like no other. And most of us have just never heard about all of this until today. So tell our listeners again how astaxanthin compares to other antioxidants or phytonutrients that are out there on the market right now, because this is truly unique, isn't it?
13: Well, you know, from an antioxidant perspective, the healthy aging perspective, astaxanthin is up to 6,000 times more potent than vitamin C in its singlet oxygen-quenching capacity. That should be enough to get everybody excited. There's really, you know, something in this for everybody. With AstaFX from Purity here, you get to see the amazing power of astaxanthin for yourself. It's the king of the carotenoids, and very few people are aware of its benefits. And I think millions are missing out on it because they just aren't aware of this incredible evidence-based nutraceutical.
12: And I know it may sound too good to be true for some people, Sherry. What do you say to any skeptics saying, come on, does it really do all of this?
13: Well, I'm a pharmacist, and in my training as a pharmacist, I'm trained to look at the science and to see what the science says. And the science on astaxanthin is very clear, backed by over 60 clinical studies, and many of these studies are accessible on PubMed, so you can check them out yourself. But the key takeaway is this. The benefits are real, the cosmetic benefits, the endurance benefits, the strength benefits, the vision benefits, circulation, cardio, the product really works. I mean, the science is so strong. I see the difference in how it makes my skin look and how I feel. I feel stronger, healthier, and I encourage folks to give this a try. With this free bottle offer from Purity, there's nothing to lose and so much to gain.
12: Such great information, wonderful show, and always good to talk with you, Sherry. Thank you so much for joining us today.
13: Thank you.
12: Sherry Tarkos, who's an author, she's a practicing pharmacist. 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

0: 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Lee Michaels, along with Peter over at Liberty Window and Siding, with some fall home improvement tips. 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
8: 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The Wisdom Center Church welcomes you again to Bible Day with Mike Murdoch. 7 nights a week, 8 p.m. Central Standard Time. And now a man who loves the Bible, Dr. Mike Murdoch.
0: Welcome to Bible Day with Mike Murdoch. I wrote a little song. Every day, it's Bible Day at Mike's house. Every day is Bible Day at my house. Through His Word, I find hope. Through His Holy Word, I find peace. Every day is Bible Day at Mike's house. And start it off with your house. But I wanted to do that. I want to pray first for Bible 66 partners. I asked the Lord for 66 partners who will sow a $66 seed in honor of every book in the Bible once a month to help me stay on the radio. I need you. I'm in 5 countries. America, Australia, Canada, Mexico, New Zealand, 5 countries. One of my staff said there's 544 million people in our radio countries. And I want to pray for you. Father, I've asked you for 66 consistent, dependable Bible lovers in my world. 66 people who love the Word of God, who worship you. Lord, I wrote that song, I'm a Bible Man. I ask you for 66 phone calls. 66 phone calls in the next few days and weeks. Phone calls that they love your Word. The phone number is 844-BIBLE-66. That's the phone number to call. Brother Mike, I do love the Bible. And at 80 years old, you're preaching seven nights a week. I want to be one of the 66. The phone number is 844-BIBLE-66. I love your word, Lord.

Father, you said in your word over and over that when we opened our hands, you had opened the windows of heaven. I don't know who the 66 are, but I ask you to let the windows of heaven open on their life. Let uncommon wisdom come to them, uncommon favor, uncommon protection. Father, I really ask you to give them financial protection in their business world. In Jesus' name. The phone number is 844-BIBLE-66. And I really hope you'll call and say, Brother Mike, as long as God provides, I will sow a seed of honor for the Bible for $66. $2 a day don't sound like much to a lot of people. But if 66 of us get together and make that happen, over millions could hear the gospel. My post office box for the radio, it's new. My post office box just for my radio family is box 68, Colleyville, Texas, 76034. And I just got that box just so I could read just the radio mail when you wrote me a note or you emailed me. Let me say that again. The phone number to call for partnership is 844-BIBLE-66. One man sows a $66 seed for each of his five children. I thought that was glorious. I thought that was magnificent to think of a man that would sow a monthly seed for the gospel in honor of each one of his children being covered by the blood of Christ. Box 68, if you have a pen, I'll slow that down. Post office box 68, Colleyville. Colleyville, Texas. The zip code is 76034. 76034. I'm so thankful that you're with me. I want to read to you the longest chapter in the Bible is the 119th chapter of Psalms. And I feel led today to read you some scriptures to encourage you. Blessed are the undefiled in the way who walk in the law of the Lord. Blessed are they that keep his testimonies, that seek God with the whole heart. Thou hast commanded us to keep your precepts. Oh, that my ways were directed to keep thy statutes. I wrote a song one time. Very strong to me. Very, very, very strong.

precious God, and I'll praise Him. I'll praise Him forever. He's my God. I love His Word. I want to keep reading this, the 119th Psalm, some of the verses to you. Oh, that my ways were directed to keep thy statutes. Then shall I not be ashamed when I have respect unto all thy commandments. I will praise thee with uprightness of heart when I shall have learned thy righteous judgments. I will keep thy statutes. I love those words. I will keep thy statutes.

By the way, I want to mention this before I read. Give you a little Bible story. By the way, every person who calls 844-BIBLE-66, I'm going to send you a beautiful ebook reader with the first 66 books I ever wrote in my 80 years. The phone number is 844-BIBLE-66. Mike, I want to be a part of Bible 66. You may be like that man and want to sow an extra $66 in honor for your oldest son and sow it in his stead. And there's several things I could say that way. But let me mention this. I started reading the Bible when I was 8 years old, Waco, Texas. When I got 15 years old, a man named Sidney Jones came to preach for my father. He was a smart aleck, arrogant know-it-all, and we loved him. He was brilliant. But he walked up to me after Thursday morning prayer, tapped me on the shoulder and said, "Mike, don't ever call yourself a man of God if you read less than 20 chapters a day in the Bible." I never heard that before nor since. But I immediately responded to my admiration of him by saying, "I will do it." And I begin to read 20 chapters a day every morning before school. If I was late, I read it at night. When I got 21 or 22, it dawned on me that it takes 56 hours to read the Bible through. I could read the Bible through every month by reading 40 chapters a day. There's 1,189 chapters in the Bible. If you've got 30 days in a month, 30 times 40 is 1,200. And my journey started. I read way over 100 times. I highlighted the Bibles I memorized in red. I highlighted the ones in green if there was about prosperity or finances. The ones I wanted to know more about, I highlighted in yellow. The ones that were about wisdom or the Holy Spirit, who is the Spirit of wisdom, I highlighted in blue. There's some other things I could add there. Because the Bible said God said always wear a ribbon of blue to remind you of the covenants. Always remember that the color of blue was chosen by the Holy Spirit in the Bible to remind us of his covenant. The covenant of harvest in harvest, Genesis 8. The covenant of his protection in Isaiah 54. The covenant of his goodness in Psalms 84:11. The covenant of his constant presence in Exodus 33. And I saw the Bible as covenants. And my favorite scripture became Numbers 23:19. God is not a man that he should lie, nor the son of man that he should repent. Hath he not spoken it, will he not perform it. The covenant of the anointing to preach in Isaiah 61. I started to read that to you today.
Let me continue reading these scriptures since it's Bible Day every day at Mike's house. Remember that song? Every day is Bible Day at Mike's house. And it is. It is. I have no life without the Word of God. When you write this phone number down and tell me that you want to help me bring the Bible to 544 million people in five nations. Can you believe that? Seven nights a week, 8 o'clock, Texas time. Every night, seven nights a week at 8 o'clock, Texas time. Write that phone number down, 844-BIBLE-66. 844-BIBLE-66.

God. If you're a preacher and you join Bible 66, please let me know so I can send you some of my ministry books about preachers and ministries. I've been traveling in 92 countries for 60 years. My staff said that in all their counting of all the taping, that I spoke 38,000 times. I don't know if that's true, but I know one thing. I'm in love with the Bible. I can't live without the Bible. I invest the first 3 hours of every morning in the Bible, and I want to pray right now. I really want to pray right now for all of our pastors, Assemblies of God, Pentecostal, Episcopalian, Church of Christ, Catholic priest, Methodist. I want to pray. I love preachers of every belief because they love Jesus. They're in love with the same Jesus I'm in love with. Father, I pray for every preacher and pastor. Lord, I pray for every pastor's wife who is walking this journey, pouring the healing oil on the broken families in their churches. Father, I pray for Mike Smalley, who built 64 churches around the world, one of the best preachers in the world, one of the best soul winners I've ever been around. Thank you for Mike Smalley. Father, he has won thousands to Christ. Jensen Franklin, wherever Jensen and his wife are today, Lord, we've spent hours together. Honor him. He's a masterful man of integrity. I thank you, especially for Pastor Anna Sweet, who is in another country today because of her traveling. And she'll leave her church here in Dallas winning. Way of the Winner Church. Honor her and see that her favor flows toward her. Lord, I pray especially for every preacher's child. I pray that every preacher's child will taste the blessing, taste the goodness, the richness of your presence. Father, I pray today for Pastor Dr. Mike Brown in Branson, Missouri. One of the closest friends I've ever had in my lifetime. Honor him and Karen. Father, I pray for Bishop Jerry Grillo, whose revelation on favor has shaken the world in so many places. I pray for Clint Ross, whose revelation on honor is known throughout all the world, there in his new church in Cape Town, South Africa. Father, I pray for every religion that they would master loving the Bible every day. It may be 5 chapters a day. By the way, family, if you read 3 chapters a day and 5 on Sunday, you'll read the Bible through once a year. I've read the Bible well through over 100 times. I miss Jerry Lucas. I wish I'd have stayed longer. Jerry Lucas is a brilliant basketball star who opened up a school to memorize the entire New Testament in a little town called Fremont, California. Fremont's just outside of San Jose and San Francisco. Every morning at 8,

0: 8 o'clock, I walked through that door. I slept in their home for a good while. And I would go through that door at 8 o'clock. And we would sit there and he would memorize 2.5 chapters a day for us. He was a brilliant man, had a system of visualizing scriptures, rich like Aristotle and Socrates, you know, the old brilliant men of old. But month after month after month, I began to memorize all 27 chapters of the New Testament. One day, Jerry said to us, the day will come, you will have so much Bible in you that when someone speaks up and says something that's contrary to the Bible, an anger will erupt in you like a volcano. He said truth will become so an obsession with you that that's all you think about. I wish they had that school. I've been trying to find another school of his. I'm not sure he's still alive, Jerry Lucas, but I really, really value Bible memorization. The phone number to become a $66 a month partner, and it may be more, but in honoring of the 66 books in the Bible, the phone number is 844-BIBLE-66. One of my best teachers on prayer, one of my best prayer warriors, his name, Janice Green. She may answer the phone. 844-BIBLE-66. Mention to her that I want to send to you Library 66, the first 66 books that I wrote. Anyone that becomes a monthly partner in my Bible teaching, remember I teach at 80 years old, 7 nights a week in 5 nations of the world. Thanks to you. I couldn't begin to do it. Radio's not free. It's not free. That's why I'm thrilled if you'll help me. The support number, the partnership number is 844-BIBLE-66. And when you mention it, tell them I said I would send you an ebook library called Library 66. I have other books I'm going to send to you. I'm going to send you a new book every 12 months, every 12 days, every month. At the end of the year, you'll have 12 Bible books. You'll love them. It'll become important to your life. Father, I call in the 12 harvest, a debt-free home that Proverbs talks about. I call in favor. I call in financial discerning and protection that no legal battle will ever be won against them because they're Bible lovers. They become a part of Bible 66. Love on them, Lord. And I ask you to touch every one of their children who's away from you. Oh, Father, touch their marriage with special prayers. Me and my beautiful wife, Christina, pray every single morning the Lord's Prayer, Matthew 6. We go further, but our Father who art in heaven, hallowed be thy name. I love your letters to me. 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Post Office Box 68, Colleyville, C-O-L-L-E-Y, Colleyville, just like it sounds, a little town, about 25,000 people outside of Dallas. Zip code is 76034. And don't ever forget Hebrews 6:10. God will remember our work and labor of love. Harvest is coming. I love you. I'll be with you tomorrow night.
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0: 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Tons of different ways to go about spending or even saving a $1,000 blessing. Maybe you can put it in the emergency fund. That's not sexy, but it is extremely helpful if you find yourself in a pinch. Then there's some other things you could do with it, especially with the holidays around the corner and other big events. Trey, what are you thinking?
1: I'll probably get me some new suits, because you know I got some events coming up. And I got some weddings coming up in these next couple months. So I'll probably definitely get me some new suits.
0: Sounds like a plan to me, brother. Make sure you're ready first thing Monday morning. We got tons of chances all next week for you to earn yourself a $1,000 blessing.

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1: The right song most certainly makes me happy. I feel like I got more than one of them here. Ellen Baylor, Kiki Sheard, Darryl Walls, and PJ Morton together. We're going to find something that'll put a smile on your face. I'm Victor Sosa. What else has done that over the course of this past week? Leslie, we're talking about different things that have made you happy.
2: 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So I am set. I'm set for the season.
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Evan 600. Hey, it's Victor Sosa here. Send us a shout. Let us know where you're checking in from in Baltimore. Tap that red talkback mic while you're listening on your phone to Evan 600 on iHeartRadio.

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0: Evan 600, Baltimore's good news station. Making the most of this late night together. After all, on the weekends, bedtime is whenever you set it. It's one of the privileges of being an adult. There are so few. Got to take advantage of what we got. Music from Corinne Hawthorne, Men of Standard, and the Pace Sisters, also part of that privilege together this evening. What's making you happy? Want to know what's been putting a smile on your face in addition to all this good music lately, Sheila?
1: I was able to celebrate with my daughter when she got a promotion for her job, and she actually works in cancer care. And so I was so excited about A, her kindness, and B, her being recognized at work.
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0: Baltimore's Good News Station, Evan 600. You want to get yourself a $1,000 blessing hanging out here and getting your praise on with us? I will tell you exactly how to do that after Kirk Franklin and Karen Clark Shear.
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1: Now, the Saturday is almost done, but there's still plenty of weekend left to celebrate. 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You know we got all the songs you need. We got the cash, too. That's going to come on Monday morning. After all, you're going to need a little pick-me-up trying to get back into this work week grind. We're going to be ready for you with $1,000 blessings to hand out every hour between 9 and 5. You just have to be ready for those key words we give at the top of those hours.
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2: 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God, we know you're going to bless us.

Baltimore's good news station, Heaven 600. Kind words are like honey to the soul. Speak kind words over yourself. Yes, speak life. And that's how we speak life to others. Kim Harper Johnson with you on this early Sunday. Yay! What a blessing it is to be here together. To God be the glory. And of course, today, October 11th, is a special day on the national calendar. And I'll tell you more, you know I will, later this hour. Right now, loving it. Bishop Larry D. Trotter, the Lord is blessing me and you right

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1: Jesus says, look at the birds of the air. Do they not sow or reap or gather into barns? And yet our Heavenly Father feeds them. Are you not much more valuable than they? Thank you, Jesus, for your love. Hallelujah. He cares for us, so catch your cares on him. Kim Harford Johnson with you. Happy Sunday. Yay to you and yours. We've got more hits on the way to keep you uplifted and inspired. We've got Isaac Carey in the middle, the First Lady of Gospel, Pastor Shirley Caesar, his blood. Got a quick shout out. That's what it's all about. You know I love giving honor to whom honor is due, to every minister, yeah, every pastor that's listening in right now. Thank you for all that you do, and not just on Sundays. We know you do a lot throughout the week as you're preparing today for worship services, virtually, online, in person. We are praying for you, and thanks so much. And let your pastor know how much you appreciate him or her. Yeah, have to do that quick shout out. That's what it's all about, giving honor to whom honor is due.
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4: The

through right now. Some broken family, broken fellowship, broken friendship, broken bodies. 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But I think about all of these diseases that's plaguing our land.

Baltimore's good news station, Heaven 600. From the rising of the sun to the going down of the same, the Lord's name is to be praised. Jesus. Oh, hallelujah. The highest praise on this Sunday. Thanks so much for listening. And I'm Kim Harper Johnson. Yeah, that's me. Keeping you company, overnight crew. And listen, today, October 11th, is a special day on the national calendar. And I'll tell you more, yes, straight ahead. Keep it here. Here's J.J. Hairston and Youthful Praise. Nothing else.

0: 7600.
1: It's not by any righteous works which we've done. No, it's by the grace of God that we are saved. Nothing else. Kim Harper Johnson with you. Happy Sunday to you and yours. Trinity 5-7. Yeah, they're on the way with that hit, Put Your Hands. Joanne Rosario, still on the throne. Well, today is a special day on the national calendar. Yeah, October 11th is hashtag Clergy Appreciation Day. Yeah, this is the day that is set aside to formally recognize the ministers, pastors, and priests who guide and support their congregations. Yes, this observance is a cornerstone of National Clergy Month, which dedicates all of October to honoring these dedicated individuals. 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And yes, we are praying for you. Continue to let your pastor know how much you appreciate him and her and support. Today is, and posted all over your social media platforms, hashtag Clergy Appreciation Day. That's today.
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Baltimore's Good News Station, Heaven 600. Jesus came that we might have life and have life more abundantly. Ah, thank you, Jesus. Kim Harper Johnson with you. Happy Sunday to you and yours, overnight crew. Ah, yeah, God bless you. Working smart and not hard. And of course, we've got more to keep you uplifted along the way. Here's a great one by Fred Hammond. Let the praise begin.

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1: We can boldly come before the throne of grace, yes, to find help and mercy in the time of need. Isn't God good? Ah, yes, he is. Kim Harper Johnson with you. Yeah, he's good all the time. Thank you, Jesus. Listen, Douglas Miller's on the way with that classic, My Soul Has Been Anchored in the Lord. Mary, Mary, go get it. Well, for most, today is day number 2 of a 3-day holiday weekend. What holiday, Kim? Well, I'm so glad you asked. For federal employees, tomorrow, Monday, always the second Monday in October, it is Columbus Day or Indigenous People Day. And so federal employees are off tomorrow. Banks will be closed and no snail mail. Yes, the post office will be closed. And so there you go. Day number 2 of a 3-day holiday weekend is Columbus Day weekend for some. Tomorrow, officially, October 12th.
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1: Our God will make a roadway in the wilderness and water in the desert. We serve an awesome and mighty God that'll make a way for you. Yes, you. Somehow. Kim Harper Johnson, happy Sunday to you. Thank you so much for listening in, no matter where you are, at home, at work, in your cars, listening in on your radios and those smart devices. 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It's new. His favorite.

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1: Cast your cares upon the Lord, for he cares for you and me. He cares for us. We're his favorites. Thanks for listening in. Kim Harford Johnson with you. And of course, the wine is on the way with a classic tomorrow. Ernest Pugh, your glory to see you. Well, listen, the holidays, yeah, they'll be here before you know it. Matter of fact, we're already almost halfway through October, right? And listen, could you use $1,000? Okay, all right, so listen, get ready to win it. That $1,000 Christmas blessing. Just listen Monday through Friday from 9 a.m. to 5 p.m. And when you hear the keyword around the top of the hour, you enter the keyword on our website, okay, for your chance at $1,000. And be sure at 9 a.m. to listen out for that keyword. Yes, that's when you have an opportunity to try to win that grand in your hand. A little Christmas money, all right?
2: 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So what did Miss Cassie have to say to us on this morning? She said, hello, good morning. Every morning is a new beginning, a new blessing, a new hope. It's the perfect day because it's God's gift. Have a blessed, hopeful, perfect day to begin with. Thank you, Miss Cassie. Tune in tomorrow to hear what Miss Cassie said to me. 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
1: Trust in the Lord with all of your heart. Don't lean to your own understanding. In all of your ways, acknowledge God, and He will direct your path. I'm Kim Harper Johnson. 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Yeah. And of course, we got more to keep you uplifted and inspired. It's Richard Smallwood's At the Table.
2: 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If it's love,

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1: We will speak of the glorious splendor of your majesty and of your wondrous works, O Lord. Kim Harper Johnson with you. Happy Sunday. Yay. To God be the glory. Yes, we made it. Ricky Dillon's on the way. And New G, Grace, and Lee Williams, the spiritual QCs. Lord, you didn't have to, but aren't you glad he did? Amen. Well, listen, for some, fall break is happening for our students, for our children, our babies. And let's just make sure that they have a happy, safe, and productive one. Okay, so, you know, a little break time for our children and for teachers and for parents. Fall break for most. Let's continue to pray for one another for a wonderfully blessed and safe one in the name of Jesus.
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1600, Baltimore's Good News Station. God's grace is sufficient and oh so amazing. Hallelujah. Kim Harper Johnson with you on this Sunday. Yay. And certainly we do petition your prayers for the family of Freddie Jackson, smooth R&B singer. Made the transition on this past week. And we just want to continue to pray for his family and for all of those who hold him dear. And we're praying for those who may be listening right now who are grieving over the passing, the transition of a loved one, a family member, a friend. Our prayers are with you too. And remember now, God is close to the brokenhearted. He'll never leave nor forsake us. Hallelujah. Our prayers are with you for peace and for comfort and strength during this challenging time. In the name of Jesus, we pray. Amen.

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1: Jesus, you are a great king all over this earth. Yeah, the earth is the Lord's, the fullness thereof, and they that dwell therein. Have your way, Jesus. Bishop Derek Pettison, strength and praise is on the way. Yes, Lord. Let's see, we've got some Renee Spearman and Kim Burrell. You chose me.
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1: 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God bless you. 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
3: So if you missed a Good Morning with Morette, here's what you missed. Just reminding you of our scripture for today. Our focus this week is on serving God. Our scripture today is John 12:26. It says, if anyone serves me, he must follow me. And where I am, there will

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1: Lord, you are good, and your mercy endures forever. Kim Harper Johnson, it is a happy Sunday. Yay. And listen, get your Bibles ready. Yeah, later this hour, I got a little Bible study. That's where I give you a scripture to read for yourself. It's spiritual food for your soul. Are you hungry? Well, get your Bibles ready. Yes, later this hour. Here's Norman Hutchins. God's got a blessing with your name on it.

0: Heaven 600. Praise God in the sanctuary. Praise God for his mighty acts. Praise God because he's more than worthy. Hallelujah. The highest praise on this happy Sunday. Evangelist Beverly Crawford's on the way. It's about time for a miracle. Kirk Whalum falling in love with Jesus. Listen, you know, one thing I've learned is that we can't pour into others if we're running on empty ourselves, you know. October is Breast Cancer Awareness Month. 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
1: Cast your cares upon the Lord, for he cares for you. Hallelujah. Isn't it a blessed assurance to know that he cares for you? We don't serve a high priest which cannot be touched with the feeling of our infirmities. God, we bless you and we love you. Kim Harford Johnson, yeah, thanks for listening. And of course, get those Bibles ready. Got some spiritual food for your soul. Yeah, straight ahead. Here's Kenny Lewis in One Voice, God Did It.

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1: It's the Lord's doing, and it is marvelous in our eyes. I'm Kim Hartford Johnson. Overnight crew, God bless you. Thanks for listening in. CC Wyness is on the way. Pray. Tamela Mann and Kirk Franklin. Hello, God. Well, it's time for some spiritual food for your soul. Are you hungry? Well, you got your Bible. Wonderful. If not, go get it. God's word is a lamp unto our feet. It's a light unto our path. The flower fades. The grass withers. But the word of our God shall stand forever. Read Psalm 104, verse 1. Psalm 104, verse 1. God's word will not return void. It won't return empty. His word will fill. It will heal. And yes, God's word will reveal. Get your Bible. Read. Meditate on God's word. Study for yourself what is written. It's spiritual food for your soul.
2: 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So what did Miss Cassie have to say to us on this morning? She said, hello, good morning. Every morning is a new beginning, a new blessing, a new hope. It's the perfect day because it's God's gift. Have a blessed, hopeful, perfect day to begin with. Thank you, Miss Cassie. Tune in tomorrow to hear what Miss Cassie said to me. Remember, it's always a happy time on a Good Morning with Marette on Heaven 600.
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1: God is great, and he's greatly to be praised. Shout out to the Lord with the voice of triumph. Hallelujah. The highest praise on this early Sunday morning. Good morning to you and yours. I certainly do pray that all is well. And listen, if today, October 11th, yeah, if that's your birthday, now you know I got a gift from me to you, and I can't wait to share it with you later this hour, all right? You're the Canton Spirituals Fix It, Jesus.
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1: Praise the Lord, oh my soul, and forget not all his benefits. I'm Kim Harper Johnson. Yeah, that's me keeping you company on this early Sunday morning. God bless you. Yeah, I got Deidre Haddon. Love him like I do. Whitney Houston, along with the Georgia Mass Choir. Hold on, help is on the way. 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All you have to do is listen Monday through Friday, 9 a.m. until 5 p.m. Listen out at the top of the hour for that key word. And when you hear it, head to our website to key it in for your chance to win $1,000. 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All right.
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7600. God's eyes are over the righteous and his ears are open unto our prayers. Yes, he is the answer to it all. Kim Harper Johnson with you. Happy Sunday to you. And listen, if today is your birthday, October 11th, yeah, I got a gift from me to you, like a good old slice of birthday cake. Yeah, it's on the way. I've got JJ Harrison and Youthful Praise, nothing else.

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1: Even though we may walk through the valley of the shadow of death, fear no evil, for God is with us. Hallelujah. Always. I'm Kim Harper Johnson. Listen, the Tommies are on the way. I tried him and I know him. A classic. Since Here After Tonight. Well, it's October 11th. Is it your birthday? It is. Oh, well, let me help you celebrate. Happy birthday to you. Happy birthday to you. Happy birthday. Oh, yeah. It's a gift from me to you. And yes, it's from my heart. You're welcome. Whatever your celebration may be on today, a church anniversary, maybe husband and wife celebrating a wedding anniversary, or you could be celebrating because it's Sunday. This is the day that the Lord has made. Rejoice and be glad in it.
2: 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So what did Miss Cassie have to say to us on this morning? She said, hello, good morning. Every morning is a new beginning, a new blessing, a new hope. It's the perfect day because it's God's gift. Have a blessed, hopeful, perfect day to begin with. Thank you, Miss Cassie. Tune in tomorrow to hear what Miss Cassie said to me. Remember, it's always a happy time on a Good Morning with Marette on Heaven 600.
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1: A merry heart does good like a medicine. Yeah, I see you smiling. It looks good on you, and share that smile with somebody else, all right? Kim Harper Johnson, happy Sunday to you. And of course, we got more to keep you uplifted, encouraged, and inspired. Nothing but the best for you. Here is the songbird of the South. It's Dottie Peoples, For My Good.

0: 600. Nothing will be able to separate us from the love of God, which is in Christ Jesus. Love never fails. Hallelujah. Jesus never fails. Kim Harper Johnson with you. Karen Clark Shear got that bomb in Gilead. Jonathan Nelson, my name is Victory. To God be the glory, both now and forevermore.
1: My name is Lee Gray. I'm from Fort Payne, Alabama. And if I want a grand in my hand, I would go to Tampa, Florida, and spend the weekend with my son, who I haven't seen since 2024. He's 11 years old, and I would love to be able to go out and spend some time with him, take him around and do the things that he would like to do. In Jesus' name, amen.
0: Amen. Well, God bless you. Thank you so much for sharing. 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What would you do if you won $1,000? 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
1: 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Come on, somebody touch your neighbor and say, what God has for me, it is for me.

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1: As for me and my house, oh, we will serve the Lord and serve him with gladness. Kim Hartford Johnson with you on hashtag Clergy Appreciation Day. Let your pastor know how much you appreciate him or her. 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Hashtag Clergy

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1: Lord, make us vessels unto honor, sanctified and meet for your good, and your perfect use. Have your way in us. I'm Kim Hartford Johnson. Yeah, more inspirations on the way, more of your favorites. Nothing but the best for you, so you keep it right here, all right? Continue to be uplifted and inspired. It's been a pure blessing and a pleasure, and as always, a ball to be with you, reminding you that we do serve a promise keeper. And who would serve a God like this? All of his promises are yea and amen. Here's a promise. We know that God causes all things to work together for good to those that love God, for those that are called according to his purpose. No matter what you're facing, good or bad, it's all good. In the end, we win. It's God's promise. Yay and amen.
2: So if you missed a Good Morning with Morette, here's what you missed. Just reminding you of our scripture for today. Our focus this week is on serving God. Our scripture today is John 12:26. It says, if anyone serves me, he must follow me. And where I am, there will

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1: Gotta say thank you. Hallelujah. Another day the Lord has made. Let us rejoice and be glad in it. Let's have church on this Sunday morning. I'm Sonya Blakey. Coming up, we got Jonathan McReynolds, Not Lucky, I'm Love. We'll do some PJ Morton right now, Helen Baylor, If It Had Not Been for the Lord, Oh Myself.
2: There's a song I want to do right now that reminds me of my grandmother, and you've heard me tell my story how she prayed me through. 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
1: His grace, his mercy met us this morning when we woke up. Hallelujah. We need it on any given day. I'm Sonia Blakey. Happy Sunday. We're going to have some church as we show love and appreciation. It's Pastors Appreciation Month. 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Coming up, we got Trinity 5-7, Put Your Hands, Jonathan McReynolds, Not Lucky, I'm Loved, and brand new music from Corinne Hawthorne, his favorite.
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Look at your neighbor and say, neighbor, it's good to be alive, but it's best to live. 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

0: Corinne Hawthorne back with brand new music, his favorite. I'm so glad she's okay. She actually fell off a horse. She ended up getting another horse, and she's good. I'm so DeBlakey. Happy Sunday. Let's do Kirk Franklin, God's Property with Love. Also, Fred Hammond, They That Wait. Also, be sure to reach out. It's Pastor's Appreciation Month. 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Leave me a message.
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1: That's Kirk Franklin from back in the day. Got some brand new music. 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Happy Sunday. Happy Church Day. I'm Sonia Blakey. Right now it's Fred Hammond. They That Way. 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
3: I'm asking you at this particular time to turn with me in your Bibles to 2 Kings chapter 2, beginning at verse 9, Word of God for the people of God. The Word of God for the people of God, 2 Kings chapter 2, beginning at verse 9, the Word of God says, And it came to pass, when they were gone over, that Elijah said unto Elisha, Elijah the older man and Elisha the younger man, this is what he says, ask what I shall do for thee before I be taken away from thee. And Elisha said, I pray thee, let a double portion of my spirit be upon me. And he said, thou hast asked a hard thing. Nevertheless, if thou shalt see me when I am taken from thee, it shall be so unto thee. But if not, it shall not be so. And it came to pass, as they still went on and talked, that behold, there appeared a chariot of fire and horses of fire, and parted them asunder. And Elijah went up by a whirlwind into heaven. And Elisha saw it, and he cried, my father, the chariot of Israel and the horsemen thereof. And he saw him no more. And he took hold of his own clothes and rent them into pieces, symbolic of grief. And he took up also the mantle of Elijah that fell upon him and went back and stood by the bank of the Jordan. I want to talk to you this morning, my brothers and my sisters, for a brief while on this subject, your double portion. Is that all right? Look at your neighbor, say, neighbor, I need a double portion. Look at your other neighbor, say, neighbor, I came in the house to be blessed. Now, if you need a double portion, give the Lord a shout of praise. I said, if you need a double portion, give the Lord a shout of praise. I don't know about you. Anybody feel like giving God a shout of praise in the house this morning? Father, we bless you and we praise you now. Touch me as I declare your word in this house. In Jesus' name, I pray. And let the church say amen. You may be seated in the house. By way of introduction, my brothers and my sisters, the phrase double portion in Hebrew culture refers to the inheritance of the first son. The first son would take on more responsibility. And I guess one of the perks of being the first son in the family was that you received a double portion of blessings on your life. It was a double share of blessing, blessings of authority and blessings of responsibility. From a spiritual point of view, double portion means receiving an increased measure of God's anointing and God's influence on our lives. If we are going to be the head and not the tail, We are going to need a double portion of God's anointing on our lives. If we are going to be able to survive in the times in which we live, I am convinced beyond the shadow of a doubt that what we need is a double portion of God's anointing on our lives. Not for pride or for self-aggrandizement. Not so that we can display who we are. Not so much that we can put our gifts before people. No. But we need a double portion of God's spiritual presence on our lives. Because the enemy is working over time. This spiritual anointing, this double portion that I am speaking about, it does not just talk about spiritual double portions, but it talks about the fact that life will present you and I with situations whereby we need a double portion of God's blessings on our life. Sometimes there's healing. That's why we need a double portion. Sometimes we need healing after years of hurt. That's why we need a double portion. Sometimes we need peace after prolonged chaos. Sometimes we need restoration in our broken families. And sometimes we need financial stability when it seems like our finances are depleting. And sometimes we need purpose after a season of confusion, because the enemy will try every trick in the book to confuse you and to mess up your life and to cause you to feel like you cannot overcome your circumstances. But I declare over this house this morning that the devil is indeed a liar. Can I get a witness in the house this morning? You see, my brothers and my sisters, the truth is, after all of these things that we have to deal with, the reality is this, that between our desire and its arrival lies the tension of the in-between time. Is there anybody who is familiar with the in-between time? It's the tension between what we hope for and what we hold on to, which can be straining. I'm of the opinion that somebody is in the in-between time. Pastor,

now in my life. I'm here to declare that if you're going to be an overcomer, you're going to need a double portion of God's power upon your life. Shout.

With delay. We believe we have dreams in our lives, but somebody is facing detours and setbacks, and they are wondering what in the world is going on in my life. We believe we have purpose, but somebody is still living with pressure. We see potential in our lives, but some of us are facing in pain. We pray for breakthrough, but it seems as though there are barriers on every side. We crave for clarity in our lives, but sometimes it seems like the enemy comes in to bring confusion. We desire increase, but we dwell in sufficiency. But

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Can I get a witness in the house this morning? Because the God that you serve, he will not fail you. Many of us are living in the tension of the in-between time. When will this season come to an end? When will the sunshine shine in my life? And you are living with this tension. Psychology calls this cognitive dissonance. It is the discomfort we feel when our beliefs and our desires don't match. You can have a belief and you can have a desire, but when belief and desire don't match and they don't work for you, you can find yourself living in this gap. It doesn't matter what may be going on in your life. Your God will not fail you. I'm here to declare that theologian by the name, or that church father by the name of Saint Augustine, he basically echoed these words: our hearts are restless until we find rest in thee. Only God can help you to bridge the gap. What I am saying is the gap between what we want and what we have is not punishment. Did you hear what I'm saying? It's only preparation. The

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A young apprentice once watched a master potter shaping clay on the wheel. The potter worked with patience, pressing and shaping the clay to make the clay into all what it would be. The apprentice grew excited and said, oh, it looks so beautiful.

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Look at your neighbor and say, neighbor, I've been in the fire. I know some of you are not going to admit

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Gold only glows after it's been through the fire. The fire does not just test you, it transformed you. Anybody in here, you know you've been changed. You know you've been transformed.

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Anybody feel like giving God a shout of praise in the house? I don't know about you, but I feel like blessing. I feel like praising. I feel like lifting up the mighty name of the Lord. I need somebody to holler and say, Jesus, Jesus. I feel our blessing and I feel our praising the mighty name of the Lord. Hallelujah. Thank you, Lord. Well, my brothers and my sister, Elijah the Tishbite, his time is coming to an end. It's coming to the end of his life. His mission is about done. It's time for transition now. God has somebody else waiting in the wings. And you need to know God always has somebody else waiting in the wings. I can't get no help in here. You may be important, but you're not that important. There is nobody on earth who is indispensable. I feel like giving God. What are you saying? I'm saying one monkey don't stop the show. Anybody want to give God a shout of praise? Because God always has a ram in the bush. Look at your neighbor's name. I'm the ram in the bush. I

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Let me see if I can make my way through this particular story. Help me in here, God. If he made you, or can I tell you, he can make somebody else better than you. Lord, have mercy. We are looking at the life of a man who was committed to being a great prophet of God. His name is Elisha. The name Elisha means God is salvation, and his name focuses on God. Everything he did, it was about God. Isn't that awesome? And for 18 long years, young Elisha, yes, Lord, was following Elijah. For 18 years, he mentored him. If you follow the story, according to the text, Elijah began.

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But finally, Elijah realized that no matter how he tried to discourage him to go back home, young Elisha said, I'm not going home because I believe God's got something for me.

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In the name of Jesus, I declare I'm gonna be the head and I'm not gonna be the tail. Anybody feel like blessing the Lord? After all, this is Sunday morning.

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So here I come with, for the note takers. You know, there are note takers in this church. Pastor, you got 3 points? Yeah, I got 3 points. Hallelujah. Thank you, Jesus. Thank you, Jesus. Point number one, help me, Lord. Elisha was committed to the spiritual request. Elisha was committed to the spiritual request in verse 9. The first part, and it came to pass when they were gone over, which is referring to the Jordan, that Elijah said unto Elisha, what do you want? You've been following me on this journey. You stuck with me through the thick and through the thin. I just want to ask you a question. Before God takes me out of this world into the next, what do you want? The Bible says they were gone over. They went over the Jordan River together. You followed me from Gilgal, the place of beginnings. You followed me to Bethel, the place of dreams. You followed me to Jericho, the place of victory. And now we're getting ready to cross over the Jordan. I just want to find out from you, what do you really want from me? When Elisha crossed the Jordan, it marked, oh God, it marked the end of an apprenticeship, and it ushered in a new season of anointing. Look at your neighbor like you're getting ready to preach. Look at your neighbor and say, neighbor, I paid my dues.

right time. I've loved people who did not love me. I've hung in there when folk were criticizing me. I've paid my dues, and it's about time I get my blessing. It's about time the Holy Ghost turns my circle.

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Thank you, Holy Ghost. Thank you, Holy Ghost. God always reserves his greatest question after you've crossed over your Jordan. What do you want? Jordan is the qualifier for double. I said Jordan qualifies you for double.

0: God's got better for you. Oh, thank you, God. So Jordan is the place that qualifies you to receive double. You cannot get double unless you are willing to cross over your Jordan River. And after Elijah, older man, and Elisha, younger man, Ruth, younger woman, Naomi, older woman, Paul, older man, Timothy, thank you, younger man. So what you are looking at in this text is Elijah, the older man, and Elisha, the younger man, and Elijah, the older man, turns around and look at Elisha, and he says, what do you want? Elisha had a blank check. And if I, oh God, who am I talking to? What the text is saying, God's got a blank check for you. Anybody want to fill in the blank check? What you want to fill it in with? He'll make a way for me somehow. What do you want to fill in the blank check? All things work together.
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0: We're sharing with you a message entitled, Come Back While You Can. Our scripture setting is Isaiah chapter 54, verses 1 through 8. And now, here's Dr. Jerome Stokes.
1: We thank the Lord for you. Praise the Lord, everybody. We thank the Lord so much for your presence and for coming today as we are blessing the name of the Lord. God is good. How many have been blessed? For a while, it looked as though we may not be able to come together, but God is good. God is good. And I'm thanking him just for enabling us to come together again today. Such a strange season, such a strange time. And we're trusting that God will continue to bless. We're going to ask that you open with me to Isaiah 54. Isaiah 54, Isaiah chapter 54, something I'd like to share with you as we proceed. If you're there, you can say, I have the word. Hallelujah. Y'all doing all right? Everybody doing all right? Wonderful. Isaiah 54, I'm going to read verses 1 through 8. Sing, O barren, thou that didst not bear, break forth into singing and cry aloud, thou that didst not travail with child. For more are the children of the desolate than the children of the married wife, saith the Lord. Enlarge the place of thy tent, and let them stretch forth the curtain of thine habitations. Spare not, lengthen thy cords, and strengthen thy stakes. For thou shalt break forth on the right hand and on the left, and thy seed shall inherit the Gentiles, and make the desolate cities to be inhabited. Fear not, for thou shalt not be ashamed, neither be thou confounded, for thou shalt not be put to shame. For thou shalt forget the shame of thy youth and shalt not remember the reproach of the widowhood anymore. For thy maker is thine husband, the Lord of hosts is his name. Thy redeemer, the Holy One of Israel, the God of the whole earth, shall he be called. For the Lord hath called thee as a woman forsaken and grieved in spirit, and a wife of youth, when thou wast refused, saith thy God. For a small moment have I forsaken thee, but with great mercies I will gather thee. In a little wrath I hid my face from thee for a moment, but with everlasting kindness will I have mercy on thee, saith the Lord thy Redeemer. I know that might seem a little cloudy to some of you as you read it, but I will clarify what is being made reference to here as I go further. And I want to talk today from what I consider to be a very important subject. The subject matter, I believe, is significantly important. I want to speak from the subject, come back while you can. Somebody just say that. Come back while you can. Notice I didn't tell you to tell your neighbor because you don't know where they are. And they don't know where you are. But say it one more time. Come back while you can. God bless you. We thank the Lord for you. As we live our lives, we experience things in our lives or times in our lives when things go very, very well. And then there are other times we experience life and things just aren't going well and seem not to be going well. Most of us don't mind going through some difficult times, some challenging times, but most of us feel we can deal with tough times just as long as it's not too long. As long as the time will come and pass, we feel good. But when it's taking too long, it bothers us. Some surveys show that last year around

0: 3,500 people a day left the church. Everywhere you look in society, in relation to the church, we can see the occurrence and the consistency of backsliding. And one of the things that we really don't want to see, there are a lot of things that we don't want to see consistently, but certainly backsliding is one of them. This pandemic was quite revelational in terms of the spiritual levels of many believers. It revealed where people really were. And it is still revealing where many people really are at this moment. You see, sometimes we go through so much for so long that we long to be relieved. And the pandemic served in that sense. It came and it stayed so long that so many people longed to be relieved. And when the relief did not come in their designated time frame, a lot of people became frustrated or annoyed, and a lot of people literally backed up from the Lord. I think it's very important that we grow in our knowledge and our strength in the Lord so we can stand during trying times. I've lived a long time, and I've come to realize, like many of you, that we don't know what each day is going to bring. We don't know how things are going to be. We don't know the occurrences of each day. But yet, when we walk with God and we're walking in the Word, we are in a position where whatever comes, the Lord will be with us and we can get through it. The scriptures inform us that God has expectations in relation to us. He had expectation also for Israel. And those expectations that God had for them were really not met by them. And for that, they experienced a lot of difficulty. And it's even now, when I look at church and I look at the church world, that there are a lot of people experiencing a lot of difficulty. And believe it or not, a lot of it is so unnecessary. Many of you have said to people, or people have said to you, you brought that on yourself. You wouldn't be going through this right now had you not done what you did. I told you. Some people don't like to say, I told you so. Other people get joy out of it. And they would tell you really quick that they told you so. But no matter what our situations are, the Lord wants the best for us. And it's never his desire at all, for any reason, that we backslide, that we pull back. And this whole thing here that I read in Isaiah, this portion, and much of this chapter is devoted to the subject of backsliding, or at the base of it, at the core of it, the significant thing behind it is backsliding. To backslide is to revert or reverse to a worse condition. It's important to understand when a person backslide, in order to backslide from something, you had to achieve a higher level and you fell back or reverted from that particular thing. To backslide is also to lapse morally. We backslide when we had a certain moral standard, a biblical standard that we stood for. And then when we stop walking according to that standard, then we have backslidden. It means to go back from one's practice of serving the Lord. And many times there are people who practice their walk with the Lord and they serve the Lord. And when a person go back from their practice of serving the Lord, that's also backsliding. Backsliding is also to turn away from the Lord, to turn away from his word. In other words, having once walked in his word, we now find ourselves in a position of turning away from that, and we're no longer doing it. And also, backsliding is to return to sin, to the sin and selfishness of this world. So it's important And this has been on my spirit. And even as I've been communing with the Lord and flowing with the Lord, I came to realize that God is looking at some particular things, and there's certain conditions that are going on with the people, and somebody needs to speak to it. And I believe that whatever day we're in, that God has those who will speak to it. See, the Israelites were a backsliding people. They continually turned from the Lord. You know, they walked with the Lord a while. When something happened, or when God didn't respond in a way that they considered to be appropriate, they would turn around and they would pull back from the Lord. And when they did so, they followed false gods and they fell into wickedness and all of that. And the Lord used Isaiah to speak to Israel, the backsliding nation that's described here. He used Isaiah to speak to them. And I share with you today that God is using me now, at this moment, right now, at this very time. God is using me to speak to backsliders. Whether you're in here right now, or whether you're viewing us by a live stream or some other technological means, God is using me to speak to this particular condition right now. Isaiah here describes somewhat the relationship between a special wife and her husband. The grieving wife spoken of here is Israel. The glorious husband spoken of is God. The Holy One of Israel. Now, Isaiah was concerned about the people's backsliding. I believe anybody who's a leader and anybody who loves God's people or love those that they're leading, they're concerned. And it definitely is something of great concern when you consider how good God is and what God does for us and what has been provided for us. You would think, why in the world would anybody want to achieve a good level in Him and go further back rather than go forward? Why would they regress as opposed to progressing? It just doesn't add up. I mean, we can understand why and we can see it, but when you know God, so it's important to understand something. I want to share with you, backsliding is a deliberate process. It's a deliberate process. In order to backslide, there first has to be the achievement of something that you're going to slide back from. At one time, the nation of Israel was different. They were different from the nation that's being described here right now. And we can look at it the same. At one time, a lot of believers all around the world, and specifically, uniquely in America, at one time, many, what we call Christians were different. They walked with the Lord. Israel walked with the Lord at one time. They sought to obey His word. They, at one time, they faithfully worshiped the Lord. They resisted false gods and they stood against them. And they sought to set themselves apart, to the Lord, from the Lord. Now listen, things have changed. I was reading and looking at some things the other day, and it's amazing. They said in 2019, 65% of Americans said they were Christians. And today it's at 63%. There was a time it was higher than that, but there's a steady decline. People are turning away. They are backsliding. They say that even in the Roman Catholic Church, they've noticed an 11% increase, which equates to the loss of 2 million people. The massive church, but they've lost 2 million people. They're saying now in this country, there's between 450 million and 500 million atheists. And in the world, the one nation that has the most atheists is China. In China alone, they say there are 200 million atheists. And by the way, there's been some increase and some movement in Christianity growing, but very, very slowly in China. Things are going bad here in America. But it's been stated that Christianity is progressing in South America, in Africa, and in some portions of Asia. But one thing that I looked at alarmed me, and it surprised me when I looked at it. It said in 1900, there were 8.7 million Africans that were Christians. Get that in your head. 8.7 million Christians in 1900 in Africa. Today in Africa, there's not 8.7 million, but there are 390 million. 390 million people. And they're saying by 2025, in Africa, there will at least be 600 million Christians. Isn't it something to think about? Here we are, the land of the free and the home of the brave, where things are flowing and we're decreasing in our closeness to God, and people like in groves are pulling away from God. But on the African continent, they're moving toward the Lord. And I won't go into all of the reasons for that, but there are a lot of different reasons. But even here at one time, there was a difference with people. Now they don't resist the things that they used to resist. Let me share with you. It is said that two ministers observed a fallen tree. When they looked, the tree had fallen. It was about 100 years old. And it puzzled them. Why in the world, or how in the world, could a tree 100 years old that looked like this tree fall? It had been snapped off just above the roots. But they discovered when they went to look at the tree that only an outer shell was sound wood. But the heart of the tree had rotted, and it was rotten. It looked good from the outside. That external surface looked like the tree was 100 years old, standing strong, flowing really well, and everything going really nice. But inside, they discovered that it was rotten. This describes the process that's in the lives of so many believers. At one time, they were spiritually strong, but by yielding to flesh and the sin, decay set in. And you know, we talk about the things of the world creeping into the church. The enemy seeks to bring those things into the church so he can initiate and carry out decay in the inward parts of believers. You see, backsliding is a process that moves from one stage to the next. Some believers look spiritually good on the outside, but are spiritually decayed inwardly. And nobody likes to talk about it, and nobody wants to talk about it. But a lot of people that look good, they all dressed up, they look sharp, they come to church, and it looks like things are flowing so well. They're dancing like everybody else. They're acting like everybody else. They look good outside, but inside they're decayed. And there's a spiritual decline that's taking place in their lives. Are you all with me? It's important to understand this. As the process continues, these people fall further and further away from God. You have to understand it's a process. People don't just get to a point that they pick up and leave when they come and they say they belong to God. It's a process that takes place. And it's a bad thing when a person backslides because, you know, when you consider all they did to get to where they were, and then they allow themselves to fall back. See, believers have inward decay. And let me share with you. I always say it this way. I'm not saying this, and I'm not talking about this because I have everything all together and I'm perfect. Let's get that clear right here. I'm sharing with you because right is right and wrong is wrong, whether it's you or me or anybody else. See, that means in our churches, and not just now, but all along, people are preaching and teaching, looking good and sounding good and looking like things are flowing, but inwardly they're decaying. You wonder how in the world can, I never thought that that would happen to that preacher. I never thought that she would do that. You judge people by, you're looking at people by what they do. See, that just like they couldn't see the inside of the tree until it fell over, you don't come to realize that some people were decayed until they fall, until they back up, until they, I never thought that person would leave God. I never thought that that person would back up. That's because inwardly they are decayed. They lead worship and praise. They administrate. They usher. They deacons. They do all of this while inwardly they are decayed. They sing on choirs. They play instruments. They do all kinds of things, but there's inward decay. And the thing about it is people are so into doing other stuff so much and neglecting their walk with God that they're not even cognizant of the fact that this is happening. And they look at themselves and they're slowing down. But let me tell you something. And look at the enemy is really laughing. He's laughing and he's happy because in his mind, he would tell his cohorts, look at this. This is great, man. This is wonderful. Just as we go into the last days, they're all backsliding. That's easy. That's a good thing. And people just go along. See, we got to be prayerful and watchful and not allow all of these small things to slowly but surely decay us and cause us to backslide. And let me tell you, a big part of the reason there's so many people falling away because in the church, people don't want to talk about sin. And what do you, listen to me. What do you think decay is? That's the sin. It's the sin. And people are sinning because nobody talks about sin. People aren't aware of sin. And hey, you know, that's the reason so many people are falling away. They're not hearing anybody come up in church and collar them with the word of God and like put them up against a wall and say, thus saith the Lord. So as a result, they're doing stuff that feels good to them, but it's not good for them. And as a result, they decay. Also, listen, backsliding has different causes. Backsliding has different causes. See, there are different reasons why people backslide. They don't all backslide for the same reason. Some of them backslide for a combination of different reasons. Let me share some causes people backslide. And you know, let me put right at the top of the list. Some people backslide because of pandemics. Plainly and simply. It revealed to them where they were. Don't misunderstand me. I'm not talking about people who are sitting home because they can't come out yet and they're watching live stream. I'm not talking about people like that. I'm talking about people that left church. They're going nowhere. I'm talking about people otherwise too. I'll share with you sitting in the pew, but have backslidden. Some backslide because, can I take my time a little bit with this? Some backslide because they've lost their first love. You know how it was when you came to Christ, when you first came to Christ and you were walking with Christ and the excitement was there and the joy was there. When they lose that first love, they start backing up. Failure to develop quality spiritual practices. What do you mean? There are people who come to church. See, you can't just say, Lord, come into my life and go through that and then think everything is going to click in place. You have to practice good spiritual activity. When you come to Christ and you become saved, you have to make up your mind and you have to say within yourself, now I'm going to practice how I'm doing this. I'm going to practice how I talk. I'm going to practice how I think. I'm going to practice how I do things. I'm going to practice how I interact. Why are you doing that? Because I want what I do to exemplify Christ. So people that some people, I won't say they got away from it. They never got involved in it. Also, there has been a failure to consistently apply the word of God. See, you can't just come and sit in here and hear what I'm saying now and just, that's it. You just hear it. You have to consistently apply this word. If you don't consistently apply the word, you're just a church goer, but not a biblical knower. You got to get to know the word. And the best way to get to know the word is to apply that word in your life. Some people backslide because they're inactive and they don't pray. You'd be surprised how many believers don't pray. If you want to keep some believers home, call a prayer meeting. Whole lot of believers don't pray. How in the world can you achieve a spiritual level in the Lord and not backslide if you don't talk to the one who is serving? You have to talk to him and you have to spend time with him. Also, because of the negative influence of other people. See, when you come into church, there's all kinds of people in here. You have to watch who you connect with. Kingdom of heaven is as a fisherman's net. You can be under the influence of the wrong type of people. How do I know the right people? What does the Bible say? Are they talking to you about doing stuff and acting in a particular way that the Bible speaks against? You know, that's a bad.
1: 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Shipping and handling included. 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
7: 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Well, I'm ready for the word of God this morning, and I know that this is a word for you. So let's go into the sanctuary. Father God, in Jesus' name, we thank you for this day. This is the day that the Lord has made. Therefore, we will rejoice and be glad in it. God, we thank you for this opportunity to stand behind this sacred desk and to declare what it is that you want us to share with your people. God, I pray for the anointing. God, you would anoint me from the top of my head to the soles of my feet so that I might be able to articulate this word in such a way that all might hear and be blessed. I pray that you would save someone today. I pray, God, that you would reclaim someone today. And that, God, you would help someone to see that this is the place that you want them to experience life. So, God, have your way and move by your spirit. In Jesus' name we pray. And all the people of God said, amen, amen, amen. Luke chapter 10, beginning at verse 38, we'll be reading from the New Revised Standard Version. So you may read a little bit different from your translation, but we're firm believers that the substance is still the same. If you're physically able, let's stand for the reading of God's word. It says, now as they went on their way, he, meaning Jesus, entered a certain village where a woman named Martha welcomed him into her home. She had a sister named Mary who sat at the Lord's feet and listened to what he was saying. But Martha was distracted by her many tasks, so she came to him and asked, Lord, do you not care that my sister has left me to do all of the work by myself? Tell her to then help me. But the Lord answered her, Martha, Martha, you are worried and distracted by many things. Somebody say many things. There is need of only one thing. Mary has chosen the better part, which will not be taken away from her. As you take your seats, I want you to consider this thought with me: misplaced frustration. Misplaced frustration. Thank you, musicians and ushers, for your witness in the Lord's house. Misplaced frustration. Family, have you ever noticed how easy it is to become frustrated with the wrong person? Sometimes the frustration we express towards someone in front of us is really rooted in something deeper going on inside of us. You're stressed at work, overwhelmed with responsibilities, carrying expectations nobody even knows you have. And the smallest thing sets you off. Somebody leaves dishes in the sink. Somebody doesn't respond to a text fast enough. Someone doesn't help the way you thought they should. And suddenly, what should have been a small moment becomes a big reaction. Not because the situation is that serious, but because the frustration is misplaced. And if we're honest, many of us have had moments where the person we were upset with wasn't really the problem. We see this in our text. Luke records that Jesus enters a certain village, which the other gospels reveal is the village of Bethany. It is the home village of Lazarus, Jesus's friend. And it makes sense then that Jesus would stop at the home of Martha, who is the sister of Lazarus. As Jesus enters the house, we are introduced to Mary, Martha's sister. And the text says that Mary sat at Jesus' feet listening to all that he was saying. But then the attention of the scene shifts because Luke now turns his attention from Mary to Martha. Martha, as the text says, is moving throughout the house, fulfilling her role as a host. And in their culture, you must understand that hospitality was not an option. It was a sacred responsibility. But somewhere in the middle of her service, frustration begins to arise. And finally, Martha breaks her silence. The Bible says she approaches Jesus and essentially says, Lord, do you not care that my sister has left me to do all of this work by myself? Tell her to help me. In other words, Martha is saying, Jesus, I see Mary enjoying her time sitting with you while I'm stuck doing all of the work around here. And notice what she does next. She doesn't ask Mary for help. She commands Jesus to tell her to help her. And with sincerity and compassion, Jesus responds to Martha. But if we're honest, Jesus' response was not just a correction for Martha. Lean in. It's also a challenge for us. A challenge for those of us who have grown accustomed to always being on. Always doing, always serving, always fixing, always carrying the responsibilities for everyone else. Because sometimes when we are overwhelmed with responsibilities, the frustration we feel towards others actually ain't about them at all. Is it possible that the frustration is really connected to a couple of things? Number one, maybe it's connected to the pressure of responsibility. The text says that Martha was distracted by many tasks. Somebody say many tasks. You got to remember that culturally in the ancient Near East culture, there was an expectation placed upon the host, especially when an esteemed rabbi like Jesus would be coming to visit. Hospitality wasn't casual, wasn't passive. It was a serious responsibility. In fact, food had to be prepared. And in that day, you couldn't just pop something in the microwave. No, that meant you had to start from scratch. Bread had to be made. Ingredients had to be prepared. The meal had to be cooked over a fire that you would have had to prepare yourself. And once the meal was ready, that was not the end of your hospitality responsibility because somebody had to serve the food. And you got to remember, Jesus rarely traveled alone. So not only does she have to feed Jesus, but she got to feed some freeloaders that's come with him, which meant that Martha was likely serving multiple people all at the same time. She would have to bring food. She would have to refill cups. She would have to make sure that everyone had what they needed and had to ensure that the gathering went well. In other words, Martha wasn't just cooking, y'all. She was managing a whole house. Now, let's be honest. Many of us knows what this feels like. For some of you, helping others, it does bring you joy. You are the one that people can call when something needs to be done. You're dependable. You're responsible. You are the one that makes sure that everything happens like it's supposed to happen. But can I give you a reprieve? Can I give you a release today? The reality is, in all of that, you're still human. And when you are constantly caring for everyone else, the weight of responsibility can become overwhelming. Martha was trying to be a great host. But the truth is, hear me, you can only do what your capacity allows. And one of the sacred lessons that we've got to learn in this season, here it is to know your capacity. To give the best that we can without placing unrealistic pressures on ourselves. Now, let me be clear. I'm not giving you a license to be lazy, but what I am giving you permission is to have grace on yourself. Because sometimes pressure that you feel is not coming from others at all. Sometimes it's pressure you've placed on yourself. And here it is. I don't mean to hurt your feelings, but let me be honest. It's pressure that nobody actually asked you to carry. And when the pressure of responsibility builds up long enough, something else begins to happen. The pressure that we feel internally will eventually begin to come out externally. Bible says, so she came to him and she asked, Lord, do you not care that she has left me? My sister has left me to do all of the work myself. Tell her to help me. Not only is it that there's the pressure of responsibility, but maybe the frustration is also coming from the projection of frustration. The Bible says that Mary is sitting at Jesus' feet, listening to all that he is saying. And clearly, Martha has taken notice of it. And unfortunately, because Martha is frustrated, dare I even say exhausted, she begins to interpret every action of Mary through the lens of her frustration. In her mind, Mary is not simply listening to Jesus. Mary has become the one who is leaving her to handle everything by herself. See, the tension in this moment lies in the expectations that Martha has placed on Mary. And let me say this, expectations that may not have been entirely fair. This is Martha's home. And it appears that she is the one that's hosting the gathering. And while it certainly would have been helpful for Mary to assist, the reality is that Mary was not necessarily obligated to do so. If Martha needed help, she could have asked another family member to assist. Or she could have simplified the meal. Or here's one better. She could have prepared some things ahead of time so that she wouldn't have to worry in the moment. Instead, rather than examining the pressure that she was under, Martha directs her frustration towards Mary. If we're honest, many of us have done the same thing. We place expectations on people that we never clearly communicated. And when they fail to meet those expectations, we become frustrated with them. Not necessarily because they did something wrong, but because they did not do what we assumed they should do. What happens in moments like these is that our internal stress becomes our external blame. It's also possible that Martha's frustration was not only about Mary refusing to help, but about the freedom that Mary had in that moment. See, Mary had a freedom to sit at Jesus' feet and listen while Martha was carrying the responsibility of hosting. See, sometimes when we are busy fulfilling our assignments and watching other people experience rest or them experiencing spiritual intimacy, that can stir something in us, not from a place of jealousy, but from a place of longing for us to have the opportunity to actually slow down. When is it going to be my turn to just breathe? When can I just simply sit in the presence of Jesus for myself? That's why projected frustration always calls for self-examination. Before we accuse someone else of being the problem, we must take a long pause and ask ourselves a difficult question. Here it is. Is my frustration really about them? Or is it revealing something going on within me? I'm going to say that again so you can write it down. Is my frustration really about them? Or is it revealing something going on within me? The text says, but the Lord answered her. Martha, Martha. Now, let me stop here. Anytime in scripture you see the Lord saying something twice, you need to pay attention to it. Martha, Martha, he says you're worried and distracted by many things. Somebody shout many things. And he says there is need of only one thing. Mary has chosen the better part, which will not be taken away from her. In other words, what he's saying is that, Martha, here's what you've got to understand, that, yeah, there may be the projection of frustration, but here's something that you got to understand. Maybe you're frustrated because you have not learned the priority of relationship. Jesus doesn't join Martha in her pity party. Instead, he lovingly redirects her attention to something that she has not fully considered, but that was playing a major role in the moment. Here it is. Jesus says, "Martha, Martha, you are distracted. You're worried and distracted by many things, and there is only one thing that you need to be worried about." In other words, Martha, you did not necessarily need to help as much as you needed clarity with your priorities. See, sometimes you think you need more help when God is saying you just need to refine what you're doing. See, Jesus points out that Martha's real issue is not a person. The real issue is that she is worried and distracted. By using the word distracted, Jesus is suggesting that there are some things that are consuming Martha's attention that were not as urgent as she believed. See, something that I've learned in my years of serving is that just because it's an emergency to them doesn't mean it's an emergency to me. Y'all not talking back to me. Just because it's something that you feel is priority does not mean that it is priority to me, because you've got to ask the question, does this align with what I'm trying to do? Does this align with who I am? Does this bring out the best? Is this what I'm supposed to be doing in this season of my life? The money may look good, the benefits may look good, but is that where God is telling you to be? So you've got to understand that you might feel that it's important in the moment. But just because it may feel important in the moment does not mean that that's the thing that you're supposed to be doing. In other words, some of us, some of those tasks that Martha was doing could have waited. But Martha made them priority. And what makes this moment so powerful is that nothing was stopping Martha from having the same experience like Mary, except her own worries and her own distractions. Some of you are upset with other people, and if the truth be told, you're upset with them because they have been able to manage what you are mismanaging. Because here's the reality, there's nothing stopping you from going on the trip. No, you may not be able to go out of the country like them, but you could go somewhere else. No, you may not be able to get the fancy car like they have, but you can take care of the one that you do have and make it better than what it looks right now. No, you might not have the position that they got, but you can work what God has given to you. And the reality is that God is saying that there are some of us that are resenting people, when the reality is you need to look in the mirror and ask yourself the question, what could I have done differently so that I would not end up in this place? And now that I am here, what do I need to do to make it different? So you got to understand, the same Jesus that Mary encountered was the same Jesus Martha could have encountered. The same Jesus that walked into that house, sat down, and Mary sat at his feet and learned from him is the same Jesus that Martha could have let them folk get the food for themselves and sit down and hear from him. See, this is a human reality that we still wrestle with today, y'all, that many times we place other things before our relationship with Christ. We place people before him, opportunities before him. Sometimes we even try to do things for him without the first time sending it to him. We become so busy serving that we neglect the relationship that gives meaning to the service. Let me say it to you like this. I don't care how many ministries you serve on in this church. If you don't have devotional time with the Lord, you are just doing stuff and not serving in ministry. I don't care how much money you give to this church. If you don't manage your own finances at home, you will continue to give and be broke. Says, let me make this clear to you. There is only one thing that is truly necessary. And Mary has chosen what he calls the better part. Can I tell you what the better part is? The priority of relationship. And Jesus says that it won't take away from her. In other words, you'll still be the popular host. You'll still be the best person that you can be. But watch this. You've got to learn the lesson for us is that while responsibilities are real, service is honorable, our relationship with Christ must always remain the priority. Can I say it to you like this? That when you take care of your business with God,

Lord is, have you really been dedicating yourself to the Lord? Have you really been giving God time? I'm not talking about just getting up in the morning and just looking up to the sky and saying thank you. No, have you actually sat down with him and let him talk to you and let him minister to your spirit? I know you're so busy, but do you ever take some time to just sit in silence and let the nature talk back to you? Have you ever just taken some time and just sit with the Lord? Because the reality is, if you let him speak to you, you'll be able to get through that. If you let him speak to you, you will be able to overcome that. Some struggles you are in is because you don't know how to sit still. Some problems you're having is because you don't know how to give it to the problem solver. I wish I had somebody in here that knows you've been frustrated, that knows you've been upset, that knows you've been crying, that knows you've been angry, and God sent you here today to let you know you don't have to go to sleep tonight angry again, frustrated again, crying again. But if you lay it at the altar, if you give me your heart, if you give me your time, I'll show you that prayer still works. I'll show you that worshiping me will still bring you into a better place with me. Some of you got some weight on you. You're dealing with the bricks and the heaviness of life. But I hear the Lord saying, cast all of your cares onto me, for I care for you. What kind

and for mine. 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He died to the sin, but early Sunday morning, God raised him up. And if God raised him from the dead, that means that he has victory over what put him in the grave.

over what you're dealing with, but you have to learn how to turn it over to Jesus and let him work it out. Can you help me close this thing and look at your neighbor and say, neighbor, I know you may be frustrated. Neighbor, I know that it's tough right now.

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And how can we be who we are if we have no flavor? The word says that he that hath begun a good work in

0: hands and shout glory. Shout glory. Shout glory. Family, I pray that you were blessed by that word. I know that the Bible reminds us that faith comes by hearing, and by hearing the word of God. And it is indeed our desire that your faith is strengthened in this season of your life. Listen, I want to encourage you right now in this moment. If you do not have a personal relationship with the Lord Jesus Christ, I want to extend to you that precious invitation. Know this, that you were created fearfully and wonderfully by God, and that he desires to be in close relationship with you. All you have to do today is to acknowledge him as Lord of your life. Believe that because of the love that he has for you, that he allowed his son to die on the cross and be raised from the dead for your salvation, and confess him as the leader and the guide of your life. And maybe you're listening to us and you are saved, but you don't have a church home. We want to encourage you to consider the White Stone Church as your family home, as we are a church that truly knows that this is the place where you experience life. Family, know this, that we're praying for you, that we are expecting great things to happen in your life. But most importantly, we want you to know that your future is bright and unbelievable. So until next week, be blessed. And remember, you are a gift from God. We love you.
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3: 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And these three are one. Thank you for tuning in to our radio broadcast, God's Word of Power for the Hour. 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It is time now for the preaching of the Word of God. 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

0: God, the things that are happening in the earth, we see them. Praise God, and we don't know when it's going to come to our door. Oh, press his name. You don't know when it's coming. Or you can be in perfect health. That don't make no difference. Praise God, death ain't care when death has come to our door. Perfect health don't mean nothing. Glory to God. Hallelujah. When the Lord take his breath, we don't have none nowhere else. Praise God. Hallelujah. The word said, but Jesus looked up and saw him, knowing his heart, knowing the desire. Thank God. And the word said, he said, make haste.
1: Come down.
0: Look here. Praise God. He didn't say, come down. Glory to God. Make haste. This is the urgency of the need. He knows the desires of the heart. He knows the need of Zacchaeus. Praise the Lord. Now remember, Zacchaeus was rich. So you know he didn't probably need no money. Glory to God. He had all the riches of the land at that time. So that was, but then he had a greater need. He had a greater longing. Glory to God. And Jesus, knowing that longing, knowing that need. And the word said, he told Zach, make haste.
1: Come down.
0: And come down.
1: For today,
0: listen,
1: I must arrive at the house.
0: Today, listen. Right now. Praise God, if you hear my voice. Glory to God. If you don't know him, if you want to know him, praise God, you can know him today. Make haste. Come on down. When you want to do what's right, thank God. Make haste. Glory to God. Let's see what Zacchaeus did. Let's see, did he linger? Praise God. Say, I get down there after a while. Glory to God. Bless his dead name. Hallelujah. What did the word say, but?
1: And he made haste.
0: Listen!
1: And came down.
0: He made haste and came down.
1: And receive him joyfully.
0: And listen to the word. We're talking about what to do when you want to do what's right. When you want to receive the Lord Jesus Christ. Make haste. He came down and he received the Lord how?
1: Joyfully.
0: Joyfully. Joyfully. Thank God. And God can give you the joy of peace that you never experienced if you haven't received the Lord. He made haste. He got in a hurry. Glory to God. Hallelujah. He came down. Praise God. Expecting to receive something from the Lord. Glory to God. God won't let you go. Praise God. If you come with an earnest desire, a sincere desire, and you make haste, praise God, he's going to meet your needs. Every time. You see, he knows the heart. He knows the very heart of man. And the word said, glory to God. Zacchaeus made haste. Came down to receive the Lord
1: joyfully.
0: Joyfully. Sometimes we come down and praise God like it's a hard job. It's a difficult job. Praise God, our hearts are heavy. Yeah, be heavy, but be joyful about it. What? I'm expecting something from the Lord. I'm expecting something great from the Lord. Glory to God. Hallelujah. The word said he came down, made haste. Praise God, received the Lord joyfully. And you can tell it by his speech. He began to say unto the Lord, what did he say? Glory to God. Hallelujah.
1: And
0: he wasn't worried about all them folks around there. You got to get them folks off your mind. Hey, God, that'll hinder you. Praise the Lord. Hallelujah. All of them are standing around there. Praise God. Making mockery. But the word said he did what, brother?
1: And when they saw it, all murmured.
0: Listen, they did what?
1: They all murmured.
0: The world, what in the world? He, praise God, he stole all that money from me, then robbed me, and my taxes. Why he coming there to the house of the Lord? Glory to God. He ain't nothing but a drunk. He ain't that folk got a whole lot of ideas about

0: That's the one been the time we would see the Lord before the one been sitting up there all the time hearing the word, but not obeying the word. Soft heart. Praise God. A ready heart. And the word said, thank God. They began to remember.
1: Saying?
0: Saying.
1: That he was gone to be guest with a man that is a sinner.
0: Glory to God. See that? You can't tell Jesus what to do. That's our problem. We won't tell him who to save. And you ain't saved yourself. Glory to God. You can't save nobody. And you can't save yourself. And if you don't come up a hungry and thirsty soul after righteousness, praise God, you end up not being saved. Glory to God. Then they murmured and complained, say that he was gone to be a guest of a man that was what?
1: A sinner.
0: A sinner. Praise God. Hallelujah. Sinners talking about sinners. Yeah. Hallelujah. But let's see what the word said. But this man had a desire to do what was right. Glory to God. Hallelujah. You might be born a sinner, but you don't have to stay a sinner. Praise God. If you want to do what is right, glory to God. Repent, be baptized, receive the Holy Ghost and power, and walk in it, live in it daily. Read, brother.
1: And Zacchaeus stood.
0: Listen. And Zacchaeus stood.
1: And said unto the Lord.
0: And said unto the Lord.
1: Behold, Lord.
0: Said, praise God. Now, he ain't talking to the people. He talking to the Lord. People can't do you no good neither. They can't do you no harm, no good. Hallelujah. As far as your salvation, they can't give you no salvation. They can't take it.
1: Yes, sir.
0: I'm so glad that they can. Praise God. Hallelujah. Bless his dear name. Praise God. Soon as Zacchaeus got down there, and the word said, he stood and said, Lord,
1: the half of my goods,
0: listen,
1: I give to the poor.
0: Repentance. Praise God. Conviction brought about repentance. Repentance, praise God, will have you repent and receive the Lord, will bring both salvation, praise God, and you can see the great gift of the Holy Ghost. He said, what did he say?
1: The half of my goods.
0: The half. Repentance. Confession. Glory to God. Hallelujah. He confessed it. Praise God. He said, Lord, the half of my goods
1: I give to the poor.
0: I give to the poor.
1: And if I've taken anything.
0: If I have taken anything.
1: From any man.
0: Praise God. On any man.
1: By false accusation.
0: By false accusation.
1: I restore him fourfold.
0: I will just give it what I've got from him. I'm going to restore. That's repentance.
1: Yes.
0: That's conviction. Amen. And bring forth repentance. Praise God. And confession. Glory to God. That's why the word said, if we confess our sins, he is faithful and what?
1: Yes.
0: Just to do what?
1: Yes.
0: To ever hold it against you. Yes. All the people might have hold it. Praise the Lord. But they can't give you no salvation.
1: Right.
0: They can't give you the Holy Ghost. Hallelujah. Nor can they take the Holy Ghost unless you give it up. Hallelujah. Read, brother.
1: And Jesus said unto him.
0: Listen. He said, the head of my goods I give to the poor. And if I've taken anything from any man by false accusation,
1: I restore
0: him fourfold. Praise God. Hallelujah. What did Jesus say?
1: And Jesus said unto him.
0: Jesus said unto him.
1: This day.
0: Not. Whatever wait till tomorrow. I'm so glad. Thank God you can get it today. Always in the word of the Lord. Is always talking about this day. Right now. Praise God. Hallelujah. Not next week. Not next month. Glory to God. The devil been stole that little desire that you had. Oh, you don't believe it? I know it's the truth. Praise God. He tried to steal it from you before he can get to the altar. Praise God. Hallelujah. He'll bring everything to your mind. Praise God. Why are you going? You know what you did. Hallelujah. You know where you were last night, and you wasn't home either. Praise God. Hallelujah. Oh, you know it's the truth. Praise the Lord. Hallelujah. I'm talking about when you want, you sure enough want to do what is right. Praise God. You got to come right. Praise the Lord. Hallelujah. Repent. Glory to God. Turn around. Yes. Turn from it. Praise God. Confess your sins. Praise God. He is faithful and just to forgive you. Praise God. And not only will he forgive you, but the word said he'll cleanse you. Not from some sin. I don't care how bad a sinner. Oh, Paul said I was the chieftain of them. I was top rank. Praise God. But the Lord saved me. If he saved me, he can save anybody. Glory to God. That wanted, that showed up wanted. Glory to God. And then Zacchaeus came down. He confessed. He repented. Glory to God. Jesus said, this day.
1: Is salvation come to this house?
0: Salvation come to this house.
1: For so much as
0: he also
1: is a son of Abraham.
0: Is a son of Abraham.
1: For the Son of Man is come.
0: The Son of Man is come
1: to seek and to save that which was lost.
0: And to save that which is lost. What must we do? What must we do? Repent, every one of you. Be baptized and receive the gift of the Holy Ghost. The promise is unto you. Yes. Glory to God. We need, praise God, the Lord right now. Praise God. Hallelujah. We don't know. Repent, every one of you. Be baptized and receive the gift of the Holy Ghost. The promise is unto you. Yes. Glory to God. We need, praise God, the Lord right now. Praise God. Hallelujah. We don't know what tomorrow holds. We don't know what the next hour holds. For that go the next moment. Oh, thank God. We are all on his mercy, doing his bidding. Glory to God. Hallelujah. When you come with a repentant heart, come, praise God, desiring and wanting the Lord. Thank God. He's here. That's what Zacchaeus did.
1: Hallelujah.
0: Praise God. Read down through the scripture and you'll find out that those that came that way with an open heart, glory to God, repentant heart,
1: yes,
0: believing God, wanting him, wanting him. One place say, I want the Lord more than my necessary bread. Glory to God. Hallelujah. Thank God. I'd rather have Jesus. We sing the song. Than anything. But we got so many things that we put before him. No, it don't work that way. Glory to God. Thank you, Jesus. Thank you, Jesus. Go through the Bible. You can find it in the Bible just the way you have to come. Yeah. Let's go over. Let's look just at a few more of these that came the Bible way. That accepted the Lord Jesus. It didn't take them no years. Praise God. Hallelujah. But you've got to really want and obey the word of the Lord. He said, I'm nigh you. Even in your mouth. Praise God. I'm closer than anything else. The breath that you breathe.
1: Yes.
0: It's the Lord's breath. It's his nearness. Hallelujah. But he said that if thou shalt confess with thy mouth and believe in thine heart, thou shalt. Glory to God. Hallelujah. Best, and his promises are sure. His promises are right. Glory to God. Let's give me the 8th chapter of the same book of the Acts of the Apostles. Praise the Lord. Hallelujah. Thank God. Thank God. He yet the same. He's still doing.

0: doing the same old wonderful works. Glory to God. He hasn't changed. No. But he's looking for sincere, earnest souls. Glory to God. We can't seek the Lord half-hearted. No. Thank God. See, he knows. We might put a smoke screen up, but ain't no smoke screen will stop from God looking right through it.
1: He knows.
0: The word said he knows the very desires of our heart. He knows the intent. Even before the thoughts get to us, God knows it. How are you going to escape him? How are you going to deceive him? Glory to God. Hallelujah. Oh, God. Bless his name. Give me 8:1 with this thought. Acts 8. It's the 8th chapter of the book of Acts. Let me start at the verse. Let's skip down another time. The 5th verse. Yes, it's what did they preach anything different?
2: Then Philip went down to the city of Samaria. And preached Christ unto them.
0: What did he preach?
3: Christ.
2: And the people with one accord.
0: And the people with what?
3: One accord.
0: Did what?
2: Gave heed unto those things which Philip spake.
0: This word. Faith cometh by hearing. And hearing by the word of God. Glory to God. Don't let the word just go in your ear and one ear and out the other. Praise God. No. Thank God. You know, faith gonna build like that. Praise God. But meditate on the word. Think on the word. Read.
2: Hearing and seeing the miracles which he did.
0: Yes.
2: For unclean spirits.
0: Listen.
2: Crying with loud voice. Came out of many that were possessed with them. And many taken with the palsy. And that were lame.
0: Were healed.
2: And there was great joy in that city.
0: Glory to God. Great joy in that city. Just hearing the word and believing the word. They hadn't heard the word preached like that before. Oh, they had heard a word now. But it wasn't the real word. Glory to God. Oh, it's a lot of gossip. But a few gospel is going out. Oh, it's a lot of gossip. This, and even back then that time, glory to God. Folks were hearing a lot. Glory to God. Read what the book say.
2: But there was a certain man called
0: there
2: Simon.
0: There was a certain man called Simon.
2: Which before time in the same city.
0: Listen. Wasn't it in the same city where Philip came?
2: Used sorcery.
0: He did what?
3: Sorcery.
0: Yeah.
3: Lord,
0: yes,
3: that's what he did, Bishop.
0: It's still going on. Under disguise.
2: And bewitched the people.
0: Listen,
2: of Samaria.
0: What? That means fool, trick the people, deceive the people. Hallelujah, glory to God. Hallelujah. It just unsmoothed it a little different now, but it's the same old devil and the same old trick. Praise God. To deceive the people. Glory to God. Hallelujah. Bless his dear name. It was in that day. It's now. Amen. The thing is worse now. Because of disguise. The word says he had disguised himself. Put on sheep clothes. But he's still a wolf with sheep clothes on. Hallelujah. Bless his name.
2: Given out that himself was some great one.
0: What did they do? Bragging on who? Himself. He was some. Wake up. Wake up. Wake up. Bless his dear name. Wake up. Mm-hmm. Some great one. Mm-hmm. Jesus, help us. Glory to God. Hallelujah. Ain't talking about that. He wasn't saying Jesus wasn't a great one.
4: Himself.
0: Yeah. Well, himself. Uh-huh. What I can do. Mm-hmm. What I will do. Mm-hmm. Hallelujah. Great one. I never believe that. Go ahead, brother. Wake up.
2: Very simple.
0: Wake up. Read, read.
2: To whom they all gave
0: yes,
2: heed. Yeah.
0: To whom what?
4: All of them gave heed.
0: Look, yeah. He don't say that. Uh-huh. All gave heed.
2: From the Father least to, the greatest.
0: From what?
2: The least.
0: From the least.
2: To the greatest.
0: All deceive. Praise God. Hallelujah. Hallelujah. Hallelujah. But when you want to do right, it's in the book. It's in the book. It's in the book. Read. Glory to God.
2: Saying, this man is the great power of God.
0: This man is what?
4: The great power of God.
0: Witchcraft. Uh-huh. He's this man. This man.
4: The witch to be.
0: Yeah. Uh-huh. This man. Read.
2: Uh-huh. And to him they had regard.
0: Dude, they heeded it. They believed it. They believed it. They had pulled the whole folks. They had pulled the wool over their eyes. Folks now still try to pull the wool over your eyes. If you ain't wise, they pull the wool over your eyes.
2: That's right.
0: And you believe that individual, cheap clothes, got cheap clothes on, mm-hmm. but a wool. Mm-hmm. Wool and cheap clothes. Read, brother, go ahead.
2: Because that a long time.
0: Listen, a long time.
2: He had bewitched
0: he
2: them.
0: He had bewitched them.
2: With sorcery.
0: With sorcery. Craftiness. You know what sorcery is. Uh-huh.
4: Black man.
0: Yeah, they, you know, man, they got a whole kind now. Mm-hmm. They used to call it black magic, but I think it's white magic now. Same thing. Uh-huh. Because it got so smooth with it. So smooth. If you ain't aware, you'll be pulled into that. Uh-huh. Glory to God. Uh-huh. Go ahead.
2: But when they believe Philip preaching.
0: But when they believe Philip preaching.
2: The things concerning the kingdom of God.
0: Concern what? The kingdom of God.
2: And the name of Jesus Christ.
0: In the name of Jesus Christ.
2: They were baptized.
0: Glory to God. Hallelujah.
2: Both men and women.
0: Repent. Glory to God. Be baptized. Receive the gift of the Holy Ghost and walk in it and live in it. Praise God. Hallelujah. Thank God. It ain't something that you put on the day like you put on your clothes and take it off tonight. Hallelujah. Thank God. And put on another garment. Hallelujah. Go ahead, brother. You all catch up after a while. Bless his dear name. Read.
2: This Simon himself believed also.
0: Listen. Praise God. But when the word, the power of the Holy Ghost through the preaching of the word of gospel, praise God, and even the old witchcraft worker said, man, he got something that I ain't got. I thought I was had the power, but I ain't got that. Read. Mm-hmm.
2: And when he was baptized.
0: Listen, he came and got baptized too.
2: He continued with Philip.
0: Yeah. See, he thought, praise God, I'm about to find out what this guy got. I can get it. Praise God. You read the book, you'll find out. The word said he offered money. Praise God. I want that kind of power. Praise God. Now, yeah. Witchcraft power. But the power that Stephen had, Philip had, Caleb had was so much greater. Praise God. He said, I want that. Read, brother.
2: And he continued with Philip and wondered. Beholding the miracles and signs which were done. Now when the apostles, which were at Jerusalem.
0: Praise God. Hallelujah. Blessed. The gospel was preached. The people began to believe. Began to be blessed. Praise God. Being turned from darkness unto light. Read.
2: Now when the apostles which were at Jerusalem heard that Samaria had received the word of God.
0: Had received the word of God. Believed the word of God.
2: They sent unto them
0: Peter and John.
2: Who when they were come down prayed for them.
0: Listen. Prayed for them.
2: That they might receive the Holy Ghost.
0: They might receive what? The Holy Ghost.
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8: But hidden in the annals of the Old Testament, I was directed to share with you a few things that I hope will be a blessing to you as we kick off this series, The Seasons of Life. Ezra chapter 3, 10 through 13, there we find these words. And when the builders laid the foundation of the temple of the Lord, they set the priests in their apparel with trumpets, and the Levites, the son of Asaph, with cymbals to praise the Lord after the ordinance of King David of Israel. And they sang together by chorus in praising and giving thanks unto the Lord, because he is good, for his mercy endureth forever toward Israel. And all the people shouted with a great shout when they praised the Lord, because the foundation of the house of the Lord was laid. Watch this. But many of the priests and Levites and chief of the fathers who were ancient men, the elders, that had seen the first house, talking about Solomon's temple, when the foundation of this house was laid before their eyes, wept with a loud voice. And many shouted aloud with joy. There were those whose response to the shift that was happening before their eyes, being evidenced by laying down the foundation, their minds immediately went back to comparing what was now taking place with what was. And they wept because what they saw in the new temple, something that was in their eyes different from the original temple. Hold on to that. I'm going to walk y'all through this text, okay? And the text says, not only did they weep with a loud voice, but it says that many shouted aloud for joy. The many that shouted aloud for joy was the generation, the next generation, the younger folk, because they had no memory of what the old temple was. Are y'all walking with me? This is good meat here. So watch this. So that the people could not discern the noise of the shout of joy from the noise of the weeping of the people. For the people shouted with a loud shout, and the noise was heard afar off. Translation. Because in the customs of the Jews, weeping was synonymous with making loud noise. Even though they were responding to what was happening with the new temple and their noise was different, it could not be discerned from the ones who were just giving up praise to God. So at the end of the day, it just added to the noise that was being made that brought attention to what God was doing. Y'all ain't hearing me. Okay, so what am I saying? I'm saying to you that one of the things that we have to appreciate as we experiment with this thing called the seasons of life is that there will be seasons to celebrate, although our reasons might be different. Oh, y'all ain't hearing me. Somebody say, I've got something to celebrate. But my reason might be different from yours. I'm feeling the Holy Ghost already. Father God, I ask your blessings for this assignment before us. You know the challenges. Hide us behind your cross. Allow your people to hear you and not see us be glorified. Even as we give you all the praise, honor, and glory. In Jesus' name, amen. You may be seated. Somebody say, I still have a reason. From the outset, my beloved brothers and sisters, I would suggest to you the Bible, regardless of the season of your life that you may find yourself in, will never be found to be obsolete. The Word of God will never be obsolete because no matter the distance of time from the Ancient of Days to this present age, every possible expression of the human experience and spirit can be found chronicled within its pages. We can find ourselves staring in amazement at what we discover about ourselves as we examine the pages of the Holy Writ. Discoveries that witness on a daily basis, even now, that as much as things have changed, some things remain the same. Our actions, both good and questionable, we discover are not unique to us, as we would like to think, but echo the actions of those who have come before us. And so in this dim lit corner of scripture and our text, we come upon a telling story or picture, one of celebration of a seasonal shift that also contrasts the reactions of those experiencing the shift. I need you to walk with me as we make our way through this because I believe it's relevant and paramount to us even today. One writer called it an unbridgeable chasm that lingers between one generation and another. And the noise reaction to what they were now experiencing was evidently because of different reasons. And so from the outset of the chapter, the text says, and when the seventh month had come and the children of Israel were in the cities, the people gathered together as one man in Jerusalem. Why do I bring that to your attention at the early stages of this message? It's because we are in that period of time. The seventh month, according to the Jewish calendar, was the month Tishri. And in our calendar, it is a period that runs from mid-September until mid-October. This was approximately 3 months after the arrival of the first exiles coming back into Palestine from Babylon. In other words, these were the first returnees from what had been a bad experience. The first returnees from what had been a bad experience. It's likened unto when we reopened the doors of this church. The first to return to fellowship in the house. We were the first returnees from a bad experience. All of us could attest to that took its toll on us all, some of us, because of how we had to experience the infliction of COVID, and others because of how we had to suffer the pain of loss, losing loved ones at its expense. But these are the first to return from what had been a bad experience. The first returnees, like us coming back to church. Now I need you to understand and appreciate that Tishri also has become one of the most sacred months of the Jewish year. We are making our way into that. I'm just going to educate you a little bit because you're going to be hearing it in the next couple of weeks if you allow yourself to be exposed to any news at all. The first day of the Jewish New Year falls within Tishri. It is known as Rosh Hashanah. It is the beginning of the new Jewish year. 10 days after that is the Day of Atonement, or Yom Kippur, the time where Jews assigned to repent for all the previous sins of the previous year. And from the first day until the 22nd day is the Feast of Tabernacles, which is celebrated. So why am I telling you all this? Because we're entering a season, according to our Jewish brethren, which is a time of significant celebration, a time of celebration within the context of the Jewish experience that draws its roots from the Word of God, which is where we find our text. Are y'all walking with me? I'm going to educate you a little bit. Now, to put all of this into perspective before we go any further, during their long stay in Babylon, while they were in bondage, while they were in a bad situation, the Jews were not able to worship as they were accustomed to. Are y'all hearing me? They were not able to worship as they were accustomed to. They were not able to sing in fellowship the songs of Zion. In fact, the psalmist recorded in Psalms 137 these words: "We hung our harps upon the willows in the midst of it, for there those who carried us away captive asked us a song, and those who plundered us requested mirth, saying, sing us one of the songs of Zion. And our response: how shall we sing the Lord's song in a foreign land?" How can we collectively and corporately sing those songs that brought us joy in fellowship while we're worshiping at home? Yes, I can sing those songs, but it's different because I don't have voices around me joining with me, lifting up and exalting God in praise. Are y'all hearing what I'm saying? So after having to deal with the hindrances to their worship, even having to deal with a myriad of pagan practices all around them, while we were stuck at home, it brought me much grief to look at some of the stuff that was being portrayed as worship on social media. I'm going to tell it. Some of the stuff exposed how some folk just didn't have a clue what it meant to really have a meaningful and intimate relationship with God in worship. But that being said, they finally now get a chance to return to what was their norm, to return to Jerusalem, to return to the familiar. And I would have you take note that the first thing that they do and the first thing that was on their mind was to restore temple worship. Well, if y'all hear what I'm saying, it's going to bless you. Yes, sir. The first thing that was on their mind when they were able to come back into the doors of the church was worship. Yes. Yes. Worship. Watch this. But there was no temple. Because the temple had been laid to ruins as a consequence of the captivity. There are some things in your life that may have been ruined by what you have just recently had to go through. But you need to understand that God has the power to restore that what was ruined. Y'all didn't hear me. God has the power to restore that which has been ruined. So here we go. In order for the restoration to take place, they made their minds to rebuild the temple. There was a need now for the rebuilding of the temple to have a new foundation, because every structure needs a foundation. That is the building block for what's to come. Let me mess with you a little bit. That is the building block for what is to come. Y'all didn't hear me. When you walked in and saw the foyer, when you started coming back after we got the work started, it laid the foundation for what is to come. You see, the building is starting to get painted. That laid the foundation for what is to come. We see some adjustments here, and we see adjustments here. It's laying the foundation. You walking with me? You hear where I'm going? So, Pastor, what you're telling me is we walked into a situation much like those returnees from their bad experience, as we return from our bad experience into a situation where now the foundation is being laid for something new. Can y'all hear me? So in order to accomplish it, they needed the foundation, because the old foundation was no more. It was a consequence, as I said, of their disobedience. How many of you know disobedience has consequences? Yes. I'm just going to park here and bring again to your attention what is happening in your midst. Your pastor needs your help in completing the laying of this foundation. Yes, sir. Yes. This new foundation. I can't do it by myself. I need your help. For this new foundation is not only going to be built to restore the glory of this temple, but also to restore a sincere and commitment, a sincere commitment to worshiping the true and precious God that we serve. Honor, sacrifice, and give glory to God. This is the season that we now find ourselves in. So you're going to hear me saying throughout this this journey in this series, we're laying a new foundation. Anybody ask you what's happening over at Manifest Wonders, you tell them, we're laying a new foundation. They say, well, what's happening? We're laying a new foundation. A foundation that will, we believe, give us much to celebrate, because it will be evidence of the continuing grace and mercy of God. God is good. Somebody say God is good. And his mercy endures forever. And so now seasons of restoration should provoke a response. Seasons of restoration should provoke a response. Y'all walking with me? But in the midst of it all, laying the right foundation reflects an appreciation of how far you've come in the midst of that response. And so, for some of us, we look at what we've come through. There is pain associated with reflecting on how far we've come. For others, because they were fortunate enough to not have to go through pain, they can just focus on the future hopes. Songwriter said it this way: we've come this far by faith, leaning on the Lord. He's leaning in my direction. Now, I bring all of this to your attention because I don't want to sound like I'm just, you know, lecturing you, but I needed to set the foundation for what I need to bring to your attention, which is because there is no more touching picture of this tender pathos than the scene before us in this closing chapter and closing verses of our text. The trumpets made of beaten silver and always blown by the priests were marking the joyous occasion, reminding me of the words in Psalms 98 around verse 6. With trumpets and the sound of a horn, shout joyfully before the Lord the King. And the word says they sang according to the text. Remember, they said they couldn't sing in their previous condition. Amen. But now they got a song in their heart. Listen, when God brings you out of a bad situation, you ought to have a song in your heart. Somebody say, I got something to sing and shout about. When I think about all that I've had to go through in the last couple of years, I've got something to sing and shout about. Somebody say, sing. Hallelujah. And so now, this was to witness to all who could hear the consistency in the midst of change of a covenant-keeping God. Don't miss that. This was to bear witness to the consistency of a covenant-keeping God in the midst of change. In other words, our season may change. We may change. Conditions may change. Weather may change. My money may change. People may change. But God never changes. Somebody ought to give him some glory. He never changes. Somebody say, I thank God he never changes. And listen, this was the cause for their season of celebration, people of God. I'm almost there now. Through it all, the God who had permitted judgment was now also the God who was demonstrating his steadfast love. By bringing them back from what had been a bad experience, somebody say, I'm on my way back. I can't explain to you the things that I've had to go through in the last season, but I'm on my way back. I feel a shifting in the atmosphere. I feel God leaning in my direction. Things are getting ready to change for my good. All that I've gone through is going to work for my good because there's a shifting taking place and I'm on my way back. Somebody say, I'm on my way back. Hallelujah, somebody. Somebody say, I'm on my way back. You need to tell your circumstances, I'm on my way back. You need to tell your trials, I'm on my way back. You need to tell your difficulties, I'm on my way back. Tell your health, I'm on my way back. Hallelujah. I'm starting to feel the Holy Ghost. And so God, who had permitted judgment, was now also the God who was demonstrating his steadfast love by bringing them back from what had been a bad experience. But not only bringing them back, but depositing them in a new season, which included providing them the opportunity, watch this, to lay a new foundation. That's why I did not come back from the pandemic looking to do things the way we used to do them. Because when I looked at what God had just brought us through, when I looked at what he ministered to me in the midst of going through, when I looked at how he kept me and made sure that every bill was paid for this church, even though we could not assemble, when I look at the fact that we struggled for 10 to 15 years trying to put a new roof on this building, but we couldn't find the money, when I look at the fact that when we came back, God opened up the windows of heaven and we got a new roof. I said, I'm not going to give him an old praise. I'm not going to worship him the old way. I'm not going to do things the way we used to do things, but I'm laying a new foundation. Are y'all hearing me? Y'all want to figure out what I'm doing and what's going on in my head? Pastor's laying a new foundation. Somebody say he's laying a new foundation. But listen, this foundation can't be constructed by myself. I need some folk who can join with me and say, Pastor, we're in this with you. And we're going to lay this new foundation. And we're going to make some noise and make some people take notice. Somebody say, take notice. Somebody say, take a look at me. So now the power behind all of this, and I bring to your attention as I prepare to close, with the understanding that seasons provide us a means of identifying and understanding the passage of time. See, because some folk get lost in seasonal shifts and get stuck trying to live in an old season when a new season is upon them. Y'all ain't talking back to me. You can walk down the street and you can see folk who are like that each and every day. They are stuck in what they used to do when they used to hang out on the corners. They were teenagers or they were young then and they could get away with it because the ignorance of youth is not acceptable, but it's understandable. But they then got older and they're still trying to do the same things that they used to do and don't recognize that season has passed. Am I preaching? So we don't want to run the risk of getting stuck in our prior season. We've got to embrace what God is doing now. Somebody say embrace what God is doing now. And so this understanding of seasons provide us a means of identifying and understanding the passage of time. It is, in a more profound sense, a means to help us appreciate the significance of change, because change is a part of our existence. Things will change. The young become the old, rich become poor and become rich again. Change is evident. Right, in the words of Solomon in Ecclesiastes chapter 3, he says, to everything there is a season. a time for every purpose under heaven. Listen, if you want your outlook to look bright, you've got to get in tune with the seasons as they shift. Forecasters on Wall Street stay rich because they notice the signs of the season, so they make investments based on where things are going, not where things are. Y'all ain't hear me. Some of us right now, we're stuck in a conundrum because we are still dealing with things the way they are today instead of the way we expect them to be tomorrow. If I want change to take place in my life, then I've got to start having a future expectation. I can't expect it to happen by itself. I can't expect it to happen by osmosis. I've got to invest in the change I want to see. Look at your neighbor and say, neighbor, invest in the change you want to see. And so while some seasonal changes are more obvious, like the changes in the weather, there are many important subtle differences related to each season, like change in the type of food that might be available because some foods are seasonal. There is clothing that you might shift because you know that in certain seasons you have to wear certain types of clothing, particularly when it gets cold. And the activities that you participate in, because you may have been accustomed to doing a lot of outdoor activities, but when the temperatures get cold, you have to make the adjustment. The point is that when seasons shift, change is inevitable. And you've got to embrace the change, so that you can invest in your future expectations. Am I helping anybody? When God brings you out of a bad situation, that should be reason enough for celebration. In other words, to make a joyful noise. Make a joyful noise unto the Lord, all ye lands. Serve the Lord with gladness. Enter his gates with thanksgiving. Enter his courts with praise. Hallelujah. Somebody ought to be wanting to give God praise for getting you out of your last season, to get you out of a bad situation. You ought to be giving praise. But watch this. The text says that the noise that was now being emanated from the people who had returned as survivors was twofold. Somebody say twofold. That the elders, there was the pain of past memories of Solomon's temple lying in ruins, now being replaced by a newer and noticeably smaller temple. You're laying a foundation, but this house is smaller than the previous house. This house is not as glorious as the last house. Can I make it plain for you? This house doesn't have as many people as the last house. But that's no reason not to give God praise, because what you're doing is laying the right foundation. Look at your neighbor and say, neighbor, it's not about size, but it's about a sincere effort to give God the glory and lay the right foundation. Somebody say right foundation. I'm on my way back to my seat. But the Bible says that while the elders was reminiscing on the noticeable difference between the past temple and the present foundation, the younger generation who had no knowledge of those past memories and saw in this new temple the expectations of future hope. And here's where I want to park the bus, turn off the key, get my foot off the gas pedal, and park it, and remind you that there are three reasons, if nothing else in the text, that you can take with you into this new season. Somebody say, neighbor, you better take it with you in this new season if you want to lay the right foundation for a future development consistent with God's mercy. Somebody say yeah. Say yeah. Well, preacher, what is the first lesson? The first lesson is what we get from the elders and we learn to embrace each new season, not filled with regrets about what has changed in your life, but rejoicing for how you got here. Hallelujah, somebody. Somebody ought to say to your neighbor, I've been through a lot. I had to endure a lot of challenges. The weight got so heavy on my shoulders. But the good news is I can still rejoice. I will rejoice and be glad for no other reason than the fact that I'm still here. Somebody ought to give God a praise because you're still here. You could be sleeping in your grave, but you're still here. You could be in a hospital emergency room, but you're still here. You could be in the unemployment line, but you're still here. But by the grace of God, you ought to be embracing this new season. I dare you to look at your neighbor and say, neighbor, stop looking back at what has gone and what you've lost, filling you with regrets, but embrace the change that is before you by rejoicing because you're still here.

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1: So if you missed a Good Morning with Morette, here's what you missed. Just reminding you of our scripture for today. Our focus this week is on serving God. Our scripture today is John 12, 26. It says, if anyone serves me, he must follow me. And where I am, there will

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The things that hurt you in the past won't control your future. Starting now, this is a new day. This is your exodus. You are officially released. Now sing it for me, Leandria.

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Hey, it's Sonia Blakey. 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
1: 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Love never fails. We'll do some Donald Lawrence words. 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

0: Let's keep it going. Marvin Sapp is on the way, I believe. Kathy Taylor, Oh How Precious. And Sonia Blakey, I know y'all singing these songs. I am. It's Pastor's Appreciation Month. Thinking about my pastor that married my husband and I almost 32 years ago. Wow. Father Flager of St. Sabina Church, thank you so much for who you are in our life and our kids and everything that we've done. He's pretty much been a part of it. What about you? Come on and celebrate your pastor. Show appreciation.
1: 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I wanted to say thank you to my pastor, John F. Hanna, and to my assistant executive pastor, Jermone Glenn. I thank God for them. They bring the word. They go Bible. And I'm grateful to be a member.
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20: 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Zion, give God praise. On this glorious Sunday, you're listening to Sunday Praise with Sonia Blakey. 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

life as a believer. When you're going to question if God is really on your side. And the reason why you're questioning it is because of the simple fact it seems like the devil is hitting you with everything that he can possibly throw at you. But you need to understand something, beloved. You need to remember that the only reason why you're in that position now is because God had ordered your steps. And the only reason why the devil is hitting you like he's hitting you is because he has literally peeked into your future. And he's

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1: 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I'm Sonya Blakey. We're rolling this morning, Sunday praise. Right now, it's Kathy Taylor. Oh, how precious.

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3: God bless every one of you for tuning in today. This is Gospel Gold, and I'm Pastor Donnie McClurkin, bringing you the best in gospel music because we love what God has founded in us. Musically, he's given us great gifts. He's given us great anointings to be able to display this music with the power that will impact someone's life. That's gospel music. Music that comes from great songwriters, great producers, great singers, great record labels, great radio shows just like this one that will bless you with songs from yesterday, today, going into tomorrow. That's Gospel Gold. Now, I want you to call somebody right now and tell them Gospel Gold with Donnie McClurkin is on the air and they're just in time. Come on, everybody, let's get some good music going with Vashawn Mitchell taking you back a little bit with No Way.

0: That was Timothy Wright and Trouble Don't Last Always. And then you heard the Caravans featuring Shirley Caesar with One of These Old Days. Powerful song. Now, when we get back, I'm going to go down into the gospel archives and we're going to pull out another classic. So stay tuned. Gospel Gold with Donnie McClurkin. We'll be right back.
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0: All right, come on, everybody. Y'all gonna go with me, right? You better believe you are, whether you want to or not. I ain't going down here by myself. Now let's go down into the Gospel Gold archives. Oh, this is gonna take you back to 1981, taking you back to my Pastor Marvin, his twin Carvin, my Bishop Ronald, and Michael Winans, the Winans, and we're going to play the song that made them a household name. The question is, by the way,

0: You just heard Lucinda Moore with Pressure Into Praise. And before that, you heard from one of the greatest pastors on this earth, Pastor Marvin L. Winans, and his brothers Ronald, Carvin, and Michael, better known as the Winans, with The Question Is. Now, when we come back, I'm going to share a Spread the Word segment with you again today. We'll be right back with more of Gospel Gold with Donnie McClurkin right after this.
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11: 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I'm Pastor Donnie McClurkin, and now we're going to give you our Spread the Word segment. 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

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Amen. I want to give God thanks tonight by just saying,

0: That was the late, great Bishop Walter Lee Hawkins and the Love Center Choir. And you can't beat Bishop Hawkins' voice. Marvelous. That was the song, and that was his singing. And before that was Glorious by Martha Minnissi. Now, when we return, I've got a personal note to drop in your spirit right here on Gospel Gold with Donnie McClurkin. We'll be right back.
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0: Hi, this is Donnie McClurkin, and I've got a personal poem that I'm going to give to you today. The poem is entitled This Life That I Live by Louise Bouhé. It reads thusly. This life that I live, submitted to you, I lay down before your throne, allowing you in me to live through. My life is not my own. This life that I live, desiring to please, striving to do what is right, spending each day down on my knees, seeking your will every night. This life that I live, living by faith, yearning to be holy and pure, trusting in your mercy and grace, sufferings able to endure. This life that I live, longing to be a reflection of your love, displaying Jesus to all I see, glorifying your name above. This life that I live, until I die, will I spend in devotion to you, until I meet you in the skies, raised glorious and changed anew.

0: Gospel Gold with Donnie McClurkin is written and produced by Garrett Sisti. Special thanks to Roger Holmes, Gary Bernstein, and Jerry Smith. Gospel Gold with Donnie McClurkin is a creation of Tom Verson, Tony Sisti, and Donnie McClurkin. Be blessed.
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this show is on the air just for you. So call somebody and let them know it's not too late. Gospel Gold with Donnie McClurkin is on the air. Well, your nonstop gospel music starts right now with Byron Cage, and the song is I Will Bless the Lord.

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1: 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My father loved him, and we were raised on the Dixie Hummingbirds. And if you have that song, Thank You for Another Day, I would love to hear this song. Thank you so much, Pastor Donnie.

0: the Dixie Hummingbirds with Thank You for One More Day. Now, when we come back, we're going to go through my iPod, and I'm going to grab a song that's going to bless your heart. All of this and more coming up on Gospel Gold with Donnie McClurkin. I'll be right back.
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13: All right, everybody. I'm glad you came back. It's time for us to get in this machine and let's get going. Let's jump back to the year 1985. Now, in the year 1985, the U.S. Budget Balancing Bill was enacted. And also in the same year, dozens of top-name musicians and bands performed at the Live Aid concert in Philadelphia and London to benefit African famine victims. It was in 1985 that Out of Africa was the popular movie of the year. And in 1985, this piece of gospel gold premiered. It's the Clark Sisters with, get this, Is My Living in Vain?

0: And so stay tuned. There's more to go with Gospel Gold. I'm Donnie McClurkin.
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0: Welcome back, everybody. Gospel Gold with Donnie McClurkin is back, and we've got our Spread the Word segment for you once again. Sophie, all the way from Tokyo, Japan. That's right. Tokyo, Japan is listening to Gospel Gold with Donnie McClurkin. And Sophie's Spread the Word reads, never forget that only dead fish swim with the stream. Spread the word.

First, we heard from the Clark Sisters with Is My Living in Vain from 1985. And then we heard from Fred Hammond with You Are the Living Word. I love that song. And when we come back, we're going to have our Spread the Word segment.

0: That was God is Able, and He Is by Smokey Norful. And before that, you heard Thank You from Benita Washington. Now listen, when we return, I've got a personal note from my heart to yours right here on Gospel Gold with Donnie McClurkin. Stick and stay. We'll be right back.
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12: Hi, this is Donnie McClurkin, and I've got a personal note that I'd like to drop in your spirit today. I want to talk to you about God's orchestrations. Remember that God has your best interests at heart. Sometimes what seems like a random occurrence is not a coincidence at all. God orchestrates the events of our lives and uses whatever method he deems necessary to get us where he wants us to be. Everything happens in our lives for a reason. God is strategic in everything that he does, and even our tough times have a purpose. Now, reading the story of Jonah should be a clear indication that God will do anything to get us to our destination.

0: Gospel Gold with Donnie McClurkin is written and produced by Garrett Sisti. Special thanks to Roger Holmes, Gary Bernstein, and Jerry Smith. Gospel Gold with Donnie McClurkin is a creation of Tom Verson, Tony Sisti, and Donnie McClurkin. Be blessed.
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3: Can I take you back? And it goes a little bit like this.

Heaven 600, heaven600.com. Good afternoon, and hope you had church, some good church today, reflecting and celebrating. We got an interesting guest joining us today. His name is Dr. Ron Hale II, and he has an

0: So he's going to be joining us. We've got some great information. We're going to be sharing some great music, like what's coming up. So stay tuned and enjoy the ride. This is My Story on Heaven 600 with yours truly, Lee Michaels. Good afternoon.
1: I love God.
2: You don't love God? What's wrong with you?
1: I love God.
2: You don't love God? What's wrong with you?

0: Evan 600. Lee Michaels here. Good afternoon. Hey, listen, our guest, Dr. Ron Hale, is going to be joining us on the other side of the break, and he's got some great insight to share. Trust me, you don't want to miss it. Our guest today on This Is My Story.
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0: that I might say some. He has so many hats that he wears. He's going to be sharing with us particularly about the one called author. He's an author, Dr. Ron Hill II. Doc, how are you today?
1: Man, I'm outstanding. I'm living on top of the world.
0: I love the way that sounds, living on top of the world. You can't go no, give me better than that. Listen, right. First, from the outset, we just want to thank you for making yourself available to be a part of the program today. And our audience is looking forward to hearing your story. So why don't we just jump right in and ask that question. What is your story?
1: Well, my story is helping every individual understand the epitome of being a royal son and daughter. You know, when you change systems and reality, when you realize and receive Christ as your Lord and Savior, and even God being your father, you are now no longer in a kingdom that's going to deteriorate. You're in a kingdom that's going to give you all types of insight, and you were never meant to fit in. So my objective in this book and everything that I'm doing at this time is talking to a generation that needs to know their identity and discover who their creator is, you know?
0: Now let's find out how you got to this point, because we understand now that you have embraced the mantle of destiny and you are pursuing what you believe God has instilled in you as a call to impart and impact the masses. But how did you get there? Where did you start out?
1: Oh boy, well, my own journey was based upon a single parent home growing up, 19-year-old mother who birthed me, living in an infested area of drugs, activity, gang banging.
0: Was that in Arizona?

0: in which I got caught up in the system. I did a lot of things that I regret I did, but God protected me with his angels because he knew that there was a destiny that he had in store for me. So my journey gives me this passion to write about the power of the kingdom mindset. I tell people, your greatest asset is your mindset. And everything starts with the mind. Everything's aligned with the mind. And so our objective is to teach people, or my objective as an author is to teach a generation who's trying to find themselves. And they're so unplugged, engaged in this system and social media and all the things that it says success look like, you know?
1: Look, I'm sitting up here and I'm holding myself back.

0: place they called the Bottom, which socioeconomically was the lowest point you could get in East Baltimore. And geographically, it was the lowest point because after that was the piers with the waterfront.
1: Oh, yeah, yeah.
0: And it was rough. The expectation was a jail, drugs, alcoholic, or dead.
1: Yeah.
0: And I was able to beat the odds. And the key to that beating the odds was being able to tap into a mindset that was within me that I didn't realize. But most importantly, to listen to what it said to me, despite what the surroundings was trying to say to me.
1: Yeah.
0: So that quick, because I get it. Mindset is so important today. You know, one of the things that I've shared with others in the platform of preaching is that many times we look at professional athletes based on the merits of their talents and their physical abilities to have a corresponding level of mental aptitude. And many times it's not the case.
1: But not at all. Absolutely.
0: And so then we discover, by way of hearing misfortunate incidences that happen to them, that, you know, they lose it all, you know? And the challenge then becomes, how do we get others who look like us to recognize that before the talent, before the opportunity, before the success, you've got to be thinking right.
1: That's right.
0: I did a Bible study, and I'm going to come back to you. I did a Bible study recently, and,

0: who shared positions of influence with him got envious of him because he was set over them. They tried to conspire against him. But the word says, I think in Daniel 6, around verse 4 or 5, it says, but they could not find fault with him because he had an excellent heart.
1: Yes, yes.
0: He had an excellent heart. Mm-hmm. And

0: guys, I'm not just writing a book. I'm writing something that's going to change people's lives. And that's good. That's my passion. I'm a philanthropist.
1: And out of that passion is always a sense of purpose and call as well as destiny. And so I believe, based on what I'm hearing, you stepped into that place of destiny. You found you. And I think for the masses, the argument can be safely made that from the time we take our first breath to the time we take our last, all of us are in a constant journey to seek out purpose.
0: Yes, yes.
1: You know, some instinctively seek it out and don't even know that what they're seeking out is purpose. They're trying to give a definition to their lives, and then the convoluting of the world around us transforms what we are seeking out into something that it has labeled as there, mm-hmm. being defined by something tangible, physical. You know, yeah. I want to get promoted to there. I want

0: is shallow if there's no sense of purpose associated with it that corresponds with helping someone else.
1: Right. Come on, man. That's right.
0: See, that's what puts the value to you there.
1: Mm-hmm.
0: Many of us are too selfish. We are pursuing selfishly our there. Mm-hmm. But our there, according to the kingdom mindset, is intricately connected to our being able to impact others. Give, and it shall be given unto you.
1: Absolutely.
0: Not it's going to be given to you and then give, but give it shall be given unto you. In other words, impact others, mm-hmm. and then you won't have Zig Ziglar.
1: Right.
0: I'm an easy interviewer because I get to go on with you, man. Like I said, we don't just do the cookies and crumbs interview.
1: Right.
0: We kick it. We

0: He said, if you help enough people accomplish and achieve what they desire to achieve in life, you'll get what you want as an end result.
1: Mm-hmm. That's good.
0: Because if you think about the most wealthy people in the world, the reason they're so wealthy is because they saw a need and they filled it.
1: There you go. And that's what I teach. When I'm teaching economic development, I teach the most important thing that a person could do instead of running after money is running after what they can do to help humanity. You know, yes. and that's my passion. You know, you said something, and I teach this all the time. The greatest battles that we will ever face, brother, is not with the devil. It's with the version of ourselves that refuses to die.
2: Donna, pray for us. I speak blessings of health. Blessings.

Heaven 600 at heaven600.com. Well, good afternoon to you. Hope you enjoy part one of our guest, Dr. Ron Hale II. He's out of Arizona doing a great work, but got a great book out, and he's going to share more about that, also some of his insight. I really enjoy talking with this brother and sharing with this brother, as you probably picked up on. So look, more of that is still ahead next hour, and some great music right here on Heaven 600.

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So if you missed a good morning with Morette, here's what you missed. Just reminding you of our scripture for today. Our focus this week is on serving God. Our scripture today is John 12, 26. It says, if anyone serves me, he must follow me. And where I am, there

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Heaven 600, hour two of This Is My Story. Interesting stories, guests that we have to share with you. And no, we're not taking time off for the summer. In fact, we're taking it up a notch. We've got coming up in the next few weeks some very interesting and

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0: Ron Hale II. He's going to be joining us on the other side of the break with more of his insight and about his new book, To Empower and Embolden the People of God. Kingdom work. That's what it's all about. Kingdom work.
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two

different definition. And you realize that since you are chosen of God, you're not meant to fit in. You're meant to stick out. You're meant to be an instrument of Christ. And that's what we teach. You know, we teach this because the problem that we're having, brother, is we're dealing with a matter of ignorance when it comes to the body of Christ. And ignorance will make a king live like a slave. Okay? And so it's, and we're living like slaves and not king and not royal.

I was actually listening to a report. This was a while back, of course, obviously. And they were talking about the Emancipation Proclamation, Juneteenth.

0: yourself a certain way, you need to remind yourself that you are the byproduct of a miracle.
1: Woo. That's right.
0: Come Man, on. He made me want to jump up. Look, the thing inside of me didn't want to jump. I wanted to jump.
1: Come on, man. You know, you know, you,

0: And one thing I'm teaching this young generation, and I believe that we need to see this even as boomer babies, what we do not fix gets inherited. Okay? And so
1: that's correct. Man, that's good. We do not fix gets inherited.
0: And so we have to come to a place and a mark to say, you know what, enough is enough. I'm trying to get my

0: that you started out in a challenged environment.
1: Yes.
0: Said that you made some mistakes.
1: Mm-hmm.
0: What was the Damascus experience? What was the point that changed it all?
1: Wow. Now this is going to blow your mind.
0: Come on, blow my mind.
1: I got diagnosed with having cancer 14 years ago.

0: he is. And I had an experience that changed my life, and that was when I got diagnosed with having cancer 13 years, now going on 14 years ago. The doctors told me I had maybe had 3 years to live.
1: What?
0: I'm preaching, I'm going places and traveling, and I looked up and said, God, I've said publicly that you are Jehovah Rapha. I said, I'm taking a stance. And I know you have doctors around, but I'm taking a stance, and I'm declaring that you are my Rapha. You don't have an antibiotic. You are probiotic. You speak.
1: Yes.
0: Life happens. So I stood my ground. I didn't take chemo. I didn't get

0: knowledge, but the experience that I've gone through with God. And God wants all his children to have a kingdom mindset. We have shipped not only kingdoms, we're called to shift systems. And I think that what's happening globally is that we've changed kingdoms, but we did not change systems. We're stuck in patterns of this world. And the Bible tells us we not conform to this world. We may be transformed by the renewing of our mind.
1: By the renewing of your mind. In other words, you already had the right thinking, but you just didn't know how to use it.
0: There you go. That's it. Because they haven't seen patterns of others who've gone before them to do it.
1: Correct.
0: And that's what I'm saying. What you do not fix gets inherited.

0: And we're not going to make excuses. We're not perfect. Obviously, we're not perfect, but we do have a Holy Spirit in us of God that will lead us if we let him take us where we're called to go. And young people can see the patterns and they can follow it. And that's I always say
1: that though I'm not perfect, I'm seeking perfection.
0: Yeah.
1: And so the gap between perfect and perfection is where the Holy Spirit steps in fills the void.
0: Come on, that's right.
1: Yeah. So man, I celebrate you first. Being able, as a pastor, of course,

0: him, certainly. He said, I am. I thought that was so amazing.
1: Yeah. Yeah.
0: Because he didn't say, I am Jehovah, I am the God of, he said, I am. In other words, I am conscious that I am.
1: Mm-hmm. And I am all that you need to be or need to receive. I am all.

0: Heaven600, heaven600.com. Dr. Ron Hale II, our guest today on This Is My Story. And he's got an interesting story. And we're going to close out. Plus, we've got the spiritual vitamin and much more coming up on the other side of the hour, which is our final hour. And speaking of the spiritual vitamin, don't forget, I've got a new Facebook page exclusively dedicated to the spiritual vitamin book. You want to check it out, just go to Facebook, Lee Michaels/author. And then I want you to follow me so that you can stay in tune with some exciting things that are happening. God is opening up some tremendous doors, not only nationally, but globally for the spiritual vitamin catalog. And we want you to be a part of it. Okay. So go to Facebook, Lee Michaels, author, and coming real soon, an exclusive spiritual vitamins website.
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0: And every morning at 7:40 a.m., I share with you what Miss Cassie said to me. So what did Miss Cassie have to say to us on this morning? She said, hello, good morning. Every morning is a new beginning, a new blessing, a new hope. It's the perfect day because it's God's gift. Have a blessed, hopeful, perfect day to begin with. Thank you, Miss Cassie. Tune in tomorrow to hear what Miss Cassie said to me. Remember, it's always a happy time on a Good Morning with Morette on Heaven 600.
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3: Never could I.

Today's spiritual vitamin comes from James chapter 5 and verse 11. Behold, we count them happy which endure. Ye have heard of the patience of Job, have seen the end of the Lord, that the Lord is very pitiful and of tender mercy. And as you ingest our spiritual vitamin, I would like to deposit this thought: don't cave in to your conditions. Don't cave in to your conditions. There is a website called Purpose Fairy that once published a list of things we need to let go of if we want to experience greater happiness in life. One of the first was the need to always be right. Sometimes being right is simply not worth the grief that comes with proving it. It's not worth losing sleep, damaging relationships, or creating unnecessary conflict. There comes a point when each of us must discover that it's more important to be relevant than to always be right. Second, give up the need to control everything. In other words, give people the opportunity and the freedom to be who they are and do what they're capable of doing without feeling that you must supervise, critique, or control their every action. You just might be surprised to discover that when you loosen your grip, other people may have more to contribute than you have ever thought or imagined. Third, give up playing the blame game. Stop making everybody else responsible for what may be lacking or going wrong in your life. Yes, other people may have contributed to some of your difficulties. They may have disappointed you. They may have hurt you. They may have betrayed you. They may have let you down or even created obstacles for you. But no weapon formed against you can or will prosper. And so at some point, you have to take responsibility for what you do with what happened to you. And finally, give up limiting your beliefs. What are you saying? Stop allowing your present circumstances to determine what you believe is possible for your future. And the last one is what leads us directly into our spiritual vitamin for today. Simply this: your present conditions do not have the authority to determine your final outcome. In other words, your present conditions do not have the authority to determine your final conclusion. And so James 5 is centered around this thought and the necessity of patience, perseverance, and endurance. He gives us three powerful illustrations. First, the farmer. You see, the farmer plants his seed and then patiently waits for the early and latter rains. Now, he understands something important and we need to understand too. The rain is not working against the harvest. The rain in your life is not working against the harvest. The rain is working for the harvest. What may look on the surface like an interruption is actually part of a hidden process. For if the farmer would dig up the seed every few days, he would notice something was taking place, but he can't. And so he has not yet seen anything breaking through the ground, but yet he must trust that something is happening beneath the surface that cannot yet be seen. What am I saying to you? Even though there may be some rain in your life right now, understand that the rain is part of the process. There's something greater that's working beneath the surface that you cannot yet see. James points us towards then the prophets. He says they spoke for God and remained faithful to God even while enduring hardship, opposition, rejection, and suffering. In other words, their difficulties did not mean they had missed God. To the contrary, their endurance demonstrated that they trusted God even when obedience became uncomfortable. Can you trust God even when obedience becomes uncomfortable? Well, while you ponder that thought, let me share now the final statement that James gives us. You have heard of the patience of Job. And here is where our spiritual vitamin becomes especially powerful. Job lost everything: his possessions, his children, his health, was misunderstood by his friends. And I need you to understand that James is pointing us beyond what Job went through that we might ultimately be able to grasp the idea that God was bringing him to something. If you had judged Job's life in the middle of his story, you might have concluded that everything was over. But the truth is, the middle wasn't the end. And somebody with us today needs to be reminded. You may be in a difficult chapter, but don't mistake a chapter for the whole story. You may be experiencing pressure, but pressure is not to be followed with a period, but rather a dash, because it ain't over until God says it's over.
Let me drop a marker right there. James says, when you finally see God's purpose unfold, watch this. You'll discover not only that the Lord is very pitiful and of tender mercy, which is simply to say, behind everything that Job could not understand was a God who had never stopped caring, but also that reminds us that there is yet an end to look forward to. James says it this way, behold, we count them happy which endure. Notice what James does not say. He does not say happy are those who never have problems. Happy are those whose plans always work. He does not say happy are those who never endure or experience disappointment. He says there is a blessedness and a happiness attached to the person who can endure. But James brings it home for us when he reminds us that Job's condition was not Job's conclusion. And your condition is not your conclusion. What were those words? He said, and have seen the end of the Lord. The end of the Lord. In other words, it ain't over yet. I need you to understand, it's not over yet. You have not seen God's end yet. Because God's end is always going to leave you in a better place. You may experience disappointment, but disappointment will not be your conclusion. The proverb writer says it this way, happy is the man that findeth wisdom and the man that getteth understanding. And sometimes, if the truth be told, wisdom is simply understanding that what you're going through is not where you're going to end up. What you're going through is not where you're going to end up. So when your circumstances tell you nothing's changing, hang in there. When you have prayed and haven't seen the answer yet, hang in there. When you've planted your seed but haven't seen the harvest, hang in there. And learn from the farmer who learned how to wait, the prophet who remained faithful, and Job who was rewarded for his trusting God to the end. Never allow what you're going through to convince you that God is through with you. Your present condition is only one part of the story. Don't cave in. Don't give up. Don't surrender your expectations. Because you haven't seen the end of the Lord yet.

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a while. He and I had a conversation like this. We started off one thing and we wound up going into. And he said something I never forgot. He said, God assigns an anointing to the purpose that he has for your life. Mm-hmm.

0: sustain themselves.
1: You know, I put it this way. The things that we ask sometimes may not come to the version that we are right now. You know, it's not
0: good. That's good.
1: You want us to have it. It's the version that he's looking for us to be in order to walk in that thing we ask for. And I've learned this. You know, when you look at the story of, well, let me just say this. You're pulling on the anointing. I'm just going to let you know. When you look at the story of Jonah, God knew Jonah's answers before he asked him.
0: Right.
1: And ironically, right. If you look at the whole story, Jonah was set up to go into this lake, this sea that he was in, because Nineveh was a type of country and nation that served a pagan god that dealt with the fish god. And so for him to end out of the fish that God knew that he would say no to when he asked him the first time, make a run to the sea, get swallowed up by this big fish, and come out of the fish, was all set up, okay? So God said,
0: I'm sure everyone in Nineveh, he got their attention when they say,
1: come
0: what?
1: On.
0: You in the belly of a fish?
1: Yes, and when he came out, this fish, because they served a fish god,

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Definitely want to support you. I want to support you, man, because I really believe that we're in a season, even now with everything that's going on in the political climate, not only in the country, but in the world.

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1: 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For those who don't want to read, if they're busy, they can go to the audio, purchase that. And I actually am reading the book to the person. So if they want audio,
0: so you're doing the reading. Okay.
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0: 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And after that 90 days, I'm being told 21 days because that's what they say statistically.
1: Right. It becomes a habit. Right.
0: Yes.
1: Right.
0: I've made it a 90-day journal, and it's literally, I've gotten so many different reviews and this response, and I'm loving to hear the good news from people saying that they've changed their mindset. They're no longer victims of any circumstances, and they really are grateful that God has inspired me to write this.

Heaven 600. That does it for me. Until next week, hope you enjoyed the program and you'll make it your business to come back and share with us again next week. Until then, know that I love you with the love of Christ, but the good news is that Jesus

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3: 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I am your host, Steve Summers, and I've got to tell you, we have got a fascinating show for you today. Now, if you're like most people, you may have noticed that when you hit 50, you kind of hit the wall. You know, between your joints, the heart, the brain, your eyes, your energy, you name it. Now, when you hit 50, you have to pay attention to your health. We all know that. So whether you're 40 or 50 or say in your 60s or 70s or even older for that matter, our guest today says he's discovered something that you can unlock the key to feeling better at any age. This is exciting. What is it? What are we talking about? Why do you need to know about this? Well, stay tuned. Dr. Neil Levin is on the line here. Dr. Neil Levin is a chiropractor. He's a nutritionist. He's a longtime advisor for Purity Products. Welcome, Dr. Levin. So great to have you back on the show today. This is a big story, isn't it?
4: Oh, absolutely, Steve. And let's cut right to the chase here. That discovery you talked about at the top there, it's krill oil, because krill oil is simply amazing for us. It's great for the heart, great for the joints, fantastic for the brain, for the eyes. I mean, I have people coming into my clinic every single day, and they want to feel better. I mean, they want to feel physically better, stronger. They want their joints to feel comfortable, but they want to stay mentally sharp. They want to keep that brain thinking like it did when they were younger. They want to protect themselves from coronary heart disease and maintain those flexible, healthy, youthful arteries for wonderful circulation. Hey, Steve, they want to boost their energy. And you know, why not? I mean, we deserve it. And that's what we're going to be talking about here today with this Krill Omega 50 Plus, which is the cutting edge combination, Steve, of krill oil, which is so fabulous for us. But we've infused the krill oil. Now, this is so important. We've infused the krill oil with the high omega-3 concentrated fish oil. You need to do that when you're dealing with krill, because krill just isn't high enough in omega-3. So many other important parameters and virtues, but you got to get that high omega-3 fish oil in there, and we've done that. So this is now the best of both worlds. But we didn't stop there. For the 50-plussers, we've added some vitamin D. We doubled the antioxidant power, and Steve, we actually increased the amount of krill by 67%. So this now becomes the finest omega-3 nutrient in the world, as far as I'm concerned.
3: This is very, very exciting. This krill oil sensation, I mean, it is all over the news, Dr. Neil Levin. Great studies are out there. Many experts are declaring that krill oil is better than fish oil. So give us this lowdown on this krill omega-50 plus formula.
4: Right. Steve, you know, if I told you, and we did talk about this before the show, that there's this one tiny pill that benefits the joints and the brain and memory, mood, coronary heart disease, wonderful for the arteries, makes your hair shine, great for the skin. I mean, what would you say to that?
3: Hey, where is it? Where can I get this stuff?
4: Right, and we have it. It's Krill Omega 50 Plus, and we're going to give it to everybody for free today. And that's really cool, because Purity wants everybody to try this, because they know they're going to see a huge difference. But get this. On top of that, for the first 1,000 people that call today, we're giving away a second gift, because I just demanded this. You know, when we're dealing with the 50-plussers, and hey, you know, if you're 40 and you feel like your energy is low, this is for you also. But for people 50 and over, we're also giving away free B12 energy melts. I demanded this because, hey, as we're getting a little older, we don't absorb that B12 as well, and I want you to feel the benefits from this Krill Omega 50-plus. So I'm going to jack up those B12 levels for you today as well. You know, what a value proposition.
3: You know, when it comes to your health, it really is a win-win. This is amazing. I heard you say that this can actually reduce the risk of coronary heart disease. I mean, when you hear that, whose ears don't perk up after that? How exactly does that work anyway?
4: Right. Well, Krill Omega 50 Plus, remember, this is the combination of krill oil with the high omega-3, highly concentrated fish oil. So it's much higher in omega-3s than most krill oil formulas would be. So when we're dealing with the high omega-3 fish oil, we're talking about support for the HDL cholesterol, healthy, youthful, flexible arteries. That's so great for the circulation, heart muscle strength, platelet activity, red blood cells that stay nice and soft and flexible so they can work their way through those little capillaries. Oh, what about triglycerides? That becomes so important. So this Krill Omega 50 Plus supports the heart in so many ways. And you know, the bottom line is we need to think about this, because as we're getting a little older, 50 plus, maybe mid 40s, certainly 60s and 70s, it's decision time. I mean, you know your body's not working the way it did when you were in your 30s.
3: Exactly.
4: The energy might not be there. You need to make a decision. Are you going to take it laying down and just let yourself get old, or are you going to do something about it? Are you going to stay physically active? Are you going to do the things you need to stay healthy? And getting these omega-3s, the krill oil, the vitamin D, the antioxidants make such a difference. This is a game changer for anybody in that 50 plus age group.
3: Doc, this is absolutely great information. I know that omega-3s, talk about that just for a second, are best known for their cardiovascular benefits, and they're certainly also known as brain food. Now, we've discussed this in some of the past shows. If you would, touch on the brain benefits for our listeners listening out there today, and tell us why you say that supplementing with omega-3s isn't just a good idea for the brain, but an absolute necessity.
4: Oh, this is such an important point that you're bringing up. Absolutely. For brain health, we must get these omega-3s back in there. You know, when you think about omega-3s and you think about brain health and memory and mood and feeling sharp, you really want to single out the DHA component. That's the docosahexaenoic acid. You know what, Steve? Your brain is 60% fat by weight. And of that, 25% needs to be DHA. You know what I use? An analogy in my practice. People understand calcium and bone health, right? If you don't have calcium in your diet and you don't supplement with calcium, your bones are going to get brittle and weak. You understand that, right?
3: Right, exactly.
4: That's what happens to bones. Bones need calcium for their normal strength and structure. Now, with the brain, it's the same. DHA for normal structure. We use this for one brain neuron to communicate with another, to build out the brain, to make the serotonin, the dopamine, all the feel-good neurotransmitters. So must have it, must get it back in there. So important. And with this krill omega 50 plus, we've increased the level of DHA because we put the concentrated omega-3s in there. Now, with krill omega 50 plus, you're going to get 130 milligrams of DHA per serving, Steve.
3: Wow.
4: The leading brand of krill oil, you're going to get 24.
3: Excellent.
4: 24 in the leading brand, you're going to get 130 with krill omega 50 plus. That's why this is so incredible for the brain.
3: This is absolutely exciting. I got to tell you, though, during the last krill show that we did together, you totally shocked me, Doc. I remember this specifically. You said that.
4: Tell me, I'm right on the edge of my seat. What did I say?
3: You said, and I remember, that the studies show that krill oil improves joint comfort in just 7 days. Now, if the benefits for the brain and the heart didn't perk my ears up, that certainly would. If you would, touch on the study and tell us how this works.
4: Right. That was a great study. In fact, that's the reason I started taking krill oil about 5-6 years ago. Mm-hmm. Pilot study, double-blind, placebo-controlled, exactly what you want to see out of the Journal of the American College of Nutrition. Now, participants got 300 milligrams of krill oil or placebo. Now, remember, in Krill Omega 50 Plus, we're giving you even more. We're giving you 500 milligrams of krill oil, so even more potent. But the participants in the study that got the krill oil got some amazing joint benefits, Steve. Get this. In just 7 days, and you remember this from the last show, but yeah, in just 7 days, they were 28% more comfortable. That's a jaw dropper. When I read that, I immediately went out and bought my first bottle of krill oil. But after 30 days, they were 38% more comfortable. The researchers didn't stop there. They looked at flexibility of the joints. They looked at function of the joints. All improved. And I call this the krill oil advantage. So if you're out there and you're taking fish oil, well, fish oil is great. I mean, fish oil is in here. It's so important, but you're not going to get the same joint advantages just on krill. You're not going to experience this joint comfort benefit that we get specifically from the krill. And remember, in Krill Omega 50 Plus, we've jacked up the levels of the krill 67% more. So in terms of dosage, fantastic.
3: That's big. That is absolutely big. Hey, I was on the website, and the testimonials on the Krill Omega 50 Plus, they're incredible. I mean, people obviously love this product. I'd like to share a couple of my favorites here.
4: Sure.
3: Believer writes in, she's a female age 45 to 54 from Georgia. She rates it 5 out of 5 stars. She writes, "This has helped. Less grind on my knees when climbing up the steps. Beneficial to my overall health, both physically and mentally. I just feel better," is what she said. Also, Safety Susan, age 55 to 64 from Sacramento, California. She writes to 5 out of 5 stars. "I was a little worried about fishy aftertaste. However, I have not burped it even once." She goes, "I like it better than regular fish oil. The capsule size is smaller and it's easy to swallow." This is big. The capsule size being smaller.
4: You know, and I'm really glad you picked that one out, because Safety Suzanne picks points out a very important point there. I don't think we've really harped on this enough, because people have trouble swallowing those huge horse pills, you know, those huge omega-3 pills. These are tiny. So this is why this is such a breakthrough. These capsules are so small and easy to swallow. Anybody can easily swallow them. But at the same time, we've increased the dosage of krill by 67%. We've boosted the antioxidant power. The vitamin D is in there. We supercharged the whole thing with the high omega-3, highly concentrated fish oil. So important for the heart. So yeah, Safety Suzanne, she really nailed it there. I want to read a couple myself. This one in front of me, Blessed. She's in the 55 to 64 age bracket, Fort Worth, Texas, 5 out of 5 stars. She writes, I was experiencing brain fog. I couldn't remember things at work. Felt I was slowing down mentally. Purity was offering a free bottle. I've been taking it for a year, and I swear by it. I have experienced a difference in my brain and body. Good for you, Blessed. Let me read one more. Odie, 54. Male in the 55 to 64 category, 5 out of 5 stars. He's from Canada. He writes, awesome experience. I started taking Krill Omega 50 Plus about 5 weeks ago and have nothing but good things to say about it. I'm experiencing more benefits than I thought possible. The most noticeable is that I feel more mentally alert. I'm finding it easier to get out of bed in the morning. I feel satisfied with 6 to 8 hours of sleep. I wake up with an energy that I haven't felt in a long, long time. You know what? I'm not surprised at these testimonials at all, because, again, I take this product myself. Mm-hmm. It's fabulous. My patients love the Krill Omega 50 Plus. They feel it in their joints. They feel it in their brain. They feel it in their energy, their circulation. They just feel better. That's what everybody tells me when they get in this Krill Omega 50 Plus.
3: Now, Dr. Neil Levin, talk for a minute, if you would, about the B12 Energy Melts, too. This is really right. An exciting addition.
4: So important.
3: You gave these away in our last Krill show as well. And the feedback has been absolutely overwhelming. People simply love the energy, the pep, the vigor they feel when they have their B12 levels restored with these. And now Purity's going to do it again. So 2 free bottles here today for the listeners. Tell us about this.
4: Yeah, remember, first of all the listeners today that pick up the phone and call are going to get a free bottle of this Krill Omega 50 Plus. Amazing with the krill oil, 67% more krill oil, the high omega-3 fish oil, boosting those omega-3 levels, so critical for the heart, for the skin, for the hair, for the eyes. On top of that, we added the vitamin D, so important, so pure, so pristine. But now, the B12 energy melts, why are they here? I said to Purity, I said, guys, we're dealing with the 50-plussers here. Even people 45, 50, 60, 70, they're having more trouble absorbing the B12. And B12 is critical. You think B12, think energy. If your energy is low and you're in your 50s or 60s, I mean, it may be a B12 issue. B12 helps the body to make red blood cells. We need that to carry oxygen to the tissue. So important for energy. B12 helps us to burn carbohydrates and turn them into energy. 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
3: 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Now, Doc, I've seen these ads where they say that krill oil is 48 times stronger than fish oil. Is that true? Does that make any sense?
4: Well, you know, obviously these are the krill guys talking, right?
3: Right.
4: But you could look at it both ways. Let's get into krill in just a moment. But first, let's pat the fish oil guys on the shoulder, because, you know, you could say that the fish oil is better and stronger, but we're talking about the concentrated high omega-3 fish oil here, because it's higher in the omega-3s, the EPA and DHA that are so important for the heart, the brain, the memory, mood, your eyes, your skin, your hair, your nails. So in one sense, you could say, well, the fish oil is better. But in another sense, I have to hand it to the krill guys, because in terms of antioxidant power, krill oil is extraordinary. And it's because there's a molecule in krill oil that's naturally occurring called astaxanthin. And this astaxanthin, Steve, this is one of the most powerful antioxidants we've ever discovered. Steve, by one measure of antioxidant activity, it's 6,000 times stronger than vitamin C.
3: Wow.
4: So amazing antioxidant power in the krill. And now, as we're getting older, 50-plussers like myself, I'm 52, and we don't make as many antioxidants naturally. Our antioxidant systems are kind of slowing down. And at the same time, we're producing more free radicals naturally. This is why we call it Krill Omega 50 Plus, extra antioxidant power and extra krill. Remember, 500 milligrams of krill instead of 300, that's 67% more. Plus, the vitamin D, so important for us. And this is just an incredible value proposition. I have folks, they were going out and they were getting the krill separately and the fish oil separately, the antioxidants, the vitamin. You could spend $75 doing that.
3: No kidding.
4: You're getting it all for free today. This is the best of both worlds, this combination product with the krill and the fish oil. It's not one being better than the other. They're both great. And this is the best of both worlds.
3: You know, thank God for Purity products. I'm serious. Seriously, because when you think about where our food supply is gone and where we are today, we have to have something that allows us to feel better as we age, to age gracefully. It's amazing to me as we talk
4: about
3: this.
4: And that's why I love the way that Purity gives away the free bottles. Because, you know, people can be skeptical.
3: Sure.
4: They should be skeptical. But now they can be skeptical and they say, okay, you know what? This sounds pretty important. I'm going to give this a go. It's only going to cost me $6.95. And they get it and they try it out. And what they start to see, because it doesn't take long, remember that joint study, 7 days, 28% more comfortable. What they start to see is, hey, I'm more comfortable. I feel better. They notice their energy is better. And they realize, hey, you know what? This is important. And they tell their friends and they tell their relatives and they tell their loved ones. And Purity's been doing business this way for, I don't know, 20 years now. But let's look at one more. You know, this is a great testimonial by Gracie. 5 out of 5 stars, she writes. It works. I feel a difference in my joints after only 1 week. Also, you have the nicest staff. That's great. You have the nicest staff. People are going to appreciate working with Purity. They're a fantastic company. They put their money where their mouth is. They give out free bottles, and you try it, and you're like, wow, this is great stuff. Thank God for Purity.
3: Let's talk about the heart health for a moment. It's probably the single greatest concern that people face as they age. So anything that we can do to boost heart health becomes really a top priority. You know this, I know this, and those folks out there know this as well. And I know you mentioned earlier that omega-3s literally lower our risk of coronary heart disease. Do I have that correct? Because that's a big statement.
4: You know, absolutely. I mean, protecting the heart, this is what put omega-3s on the map back in the 70s. Dr. Dierberg discovered, you know, how protective they were for the Eskimos. Mm-hmm. By the way, he's a wonderful guy. I had lunch with him a year or two ago. Great conversation. But bottom line is, omega-3s protect our heart in so many ways. They promote a smooth, rhythmical heartbeat, important for the body's normal inflammatory response in the heart muscle, inside the arteries and veins. They promote those youthful, flexible arteries, so important for circulation. They promote healthy blood platelet activity, healthy red blood cell activity. They support a healthy blood pressure. That's very important. Triglycerides. So they do so much for the heart. So simply amazing cardiovascular protection with these omega-3s.
3: It just keeps getting better, doesn't it? Hey, you know, I got to remind our listeners.
4: I have patients come in here all the time, and I'm like, are you taking your omega-3s? I hope you're still taking your omega-3s. You know, they're afraid to say no. 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Take your omega-3s. In fact, if there was only one nutrient that I could take, Steve, honest to God, if there was only one nutrient that I could take, hands down, it's omega-3s. That's the first most important nutrient you could take. And this krill omega 50 plus, I love the way they combine the krill oil with the fish oil, so you're getting the best of both worlds. Can't beat it.
3: I've got to remind our listeners out there about this free bottle deal that's going on, the krill omega plus and the B12. 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Doc, this study you sent me on this omega-3s and the memory is amazing. It seems that the participants taking omega-3s had some pretty incredible benefits here. When you talk about memory, that is something that kind of slips as we get older. Tell us more about this, would you?
4: Right. This was a great study, an important study, because what they did here was very interesting. This out of the journal Neurology, and what they did is they checked the omega-3 level in the red blood cells of women, 1,000 women, older women. So this is a big study, 1,000 women. Mm-hmm. But then again, 8 years later, and the women were on average 78 years old at this point, they did MRI scans of the women's brains. And what they found, Steve, this is so amazing, they found that the brain volume for the women that had higher omega-3 indexes, in other words, they had more omega-3s in their red blood cells, mm-hmm. the women that had more omega-3s in their red blood cells, they had higher brain volume. They were actually maintaining more of the youthful size of the brain. Their brains were bigger. You could see it plainly in the MRI measurements. That's really
3: great.
4: Cool. But not only that, there's a very important part of the brain known as the hippocampus, a very important part of the brain that facilitates learning, facilitates memory. And there was greater brain volume in the hippocampus for people that had more omega-3s in their red blood cells. That's how you can really measure how much omega-3 someone's taking in. So if you take omega-3s, you will raise your omega-3 index. We know this. It's a fact. You take omega-3s, you raise that up. So you want to have more omega-3s in your bloodstream. Very important. That's how it infuses into all the cell membranes, into the joints, into the brain, etc. So take the krill omega 50 plus. You get the krill oil, 67% more krill oil. So fantastic for the joints. You get the high omega-3 fish oil, vitamin D in there as well, astaxanthin for extra antioxidant power, and protect that brain, protect your memory, facilitate that quick, that youthful thinking that's so fun to have. When you feel sharp, when you feel like your brain is working great, you have that brain energy, it's more fun. It's more fun to be in a conversation. You feel better. You wake out of bed. You have that energy. You feel mentally alert. You feel alive. That's the way I want to feel. That's the way young people feel. That's why we put this in this Krill Omega 50 Plus. We want people to feel younger. We want people to maintain their youthful vigor and attitude. And that's what this Krill Omega 50 Plus is all about.
3: All right, I got to tell you, Dr. Levin, I take the Krill Omega 50 Plus, and one of the things that I absolutely love about the pill is that it's so small. 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
4: 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You're definitely going to get that. But if you're one of the first 1,000 callers, then you get the free B12 energy melt. So, no, we need to talk about that one more time. But I want you to get that, too, and I demand this, because this is Krill Omega 50 Plus. We want this for the folks. Hey, if you're in your 40s and you feel run down, it's great for you, too. But 50s, 60s, 70s, folks in that age bracket, they're not absorbing the B12 as well, because they're losing some of the intrinsic factors in the GI tract that are responsible for absorbing the B12. So now you put the B12 energy melt on your tongue, tastes delicious, and it just gets in there and boosts up those levels of B12. 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
1: So if you missed a Good Morning with Morette, here's what you missed. 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Our scripture today is John 12, 26. It says, if anyone serves me, he must follow me. And where I am, there will

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0: Ladies and gentlemen out in Radioland, how goes your ride today? We are riding on the Jesus Trail. That is the only trail that works and causes things to happen in your life. Blessings and all kinds of good things happen to those who follow the Lord, who have the fear of the Lord. I'll tell you something, Wranglers. Serving the Lord is an exciting adventure, I'll tell you. You know, when I came back on the Circle K, I never thought it was going to be exciting. But my dad got me in the sheep and cattle business, and it was exciting. It was exciting because God's hand was in it. And God causes us to prosper, you know. You know, the other day we noticed the pelicans came back. We had pelicans, that maybe 100, 150 pelicans. They come in this lake here, and they form a net. They kind of form a net, and they drive the fish into a certain corner, but they're capturing these fish. They're working together in unity. And this is what one of the things my friend David Hauser and myself are trying to encourage the churches in the cities of New York, New Jersey, Baltimore, Chicago, San Francisco, Sacramento, that will get the churches together in unity. And because the harvest is ready right now, those pelicans knew the timing of the Lord. And they came here on the 16th, and they're capturing the fish. The fish are out there. We need to capture the fish and cause the fish to be changed, because there's so many out there that is a violence and craziness in the cities. But I'll tell you something, God wants to change the situation. You know, I actually, on the Circle K also, I remember back, the first thing would happen on the ranch out there, the curlew would come in at a certain time. Then after the curlew, the sandhill crane would come in. And then after that, the sprig would come in. And it was interesting, the timing of these animals, these birds, knew what time to come in for some reason. You know, God has such a, he set up this planet in the most amazing way, but his timing is not our timing, but his timing is now. The harvest is time to go out and get the little ones. Bring the little lambs into the barn of love. And bring in those ones that are really filled with violence and craziness. Bring them into the barn where they can get changed. Because God wants to change them. He wants to put a new heart in them. Give them a heart of flesh. The heart to know God and to turn from those things that are wicked. Turn from those sins. You know, I'm going to hand you over to my friend David Hauser. David's got a real thing about the cities, how cities can be changed. Dave, this is my friend Dave Hauser.
1: Praise God. You know, we have taken the time to reach out to these cities that Pastor Al just mentioned. And I'm telling you, we have to recognize the season that we are in. You just heard Pastor Al talk about how these birds come in at a certain season. And in this season, God begins to cause an ingathering. And we are living in the United States. We're in a place of a real ingathering that God wants to do. And one of the scriptures that has been on our heart is in Isaiah 58, verse 9. It starts out by saying that you will call. Now get this. Verse 9, you shall call and the Lord will answer. How many are ready for God to answer? We are living in a day and a time that God says, I want to answer. And then the next part of the verse says, you shall cry and he will say, here I am. Amen. And if you take away the yoke from your midst, the pointing of finger and the speaking of wickedness, you know, God, everything that God does, he does in conjunction with us. Did you hear me? He does it in conjunction with us. And when we speak to these cities, we're not just speaking to the general population out there. We're speaking to the leadership of these cities. We're speaking to the pastors of these cities. And it's time to just come together like those pelicans that Brother Al was just sharing about, where they're gathering the fish. They're getting them in a place where they can capture them. Well, God is ready to cause a great move of the Spirit to come upon all these cities. And we're speaking to Philadelphia, New York, all of these cities. God wants to do something important. But in his promise to us, notice this part of this scripture. In verse 9, it says, if you take away the yoke from your midst, You know, sometimes we can be so judgmental on each other that God, you know, it's like putting a yoke, you know, on each other. And the pointing of the finger and, you know, speaking in a way that is wickedness. God is speaking to us as a church to stop the criticizing. Did you hear me? Stop the criticizing. Begin to speak life over everybody. Begin to speak truth over everybody. You know, God sees things that we don't even see about ourselves. And yeah, I'm not saying anybody is perfect. But all through Scripture, I'm telling you, God used imperfect people. And God is saying, begin to speak life over your city. Begin to speak life over the streets. Life over the hamlets. Life over the neighborhoods. God wants to do something that is really powerful, amazing, wondrous. And I'm telling you, if you will do that, I believe with all my heart that the light will penetrate the darkness. I'm telling you right now that the light is stronger than the darkness. The light of Christ is stronger than the darkness. So don't get caught up in those old ways. We're living in a new day and a new hour. If we will just respond to God, if we'll obey God, if we'll do what is right before His sight, God says, now is the day of salvation. Now is the day I want to turn everything around. Now is the day I want to restore your families. Now is the day I want to set you free. Now is the day that I want to prosper you. Now is the day that I want to bless you. But we need to come together. We need to believe what God's word says. And greatness lies right on the horizon with us. In Jesus' name, amen. Brother Al.
0: Yes, right now I sense the fire of God is falling on some of you. He wants you to get into your prayer chamber and start bombarding heaven. Start interceding for your city. Start praying up a storm that God's going to change these people's lives. There's ones out there that are full of violence and murder and want to kill. But God can change that heart and make it into a shepherd's heart, make it into a little lamb, a lamb that wants to follow the Lord in a mighty way. Some of you sheep out there, you're sitting in the pews, but you're not getting out into the highways and byways. You know, Dave, I want to talk a little about 10 virgins. 5 were foolish, 5 were wise. The 5 foolish, they kicked back on their Christianity. Oh, you know, I'll go to church like this and this, you know, they're, you know, half-heartedly. You know, actually, there was a very famous Christian who had that attitude. And he would go to church. It was kind of boring, but he would tolerate it, you know, like this, and he would come back. But he got sick one day. And then what happened, next thing you know, he's on the operating table. And they're operating on him, and he dies, and he goes to heaven. God allowed this for some reason. He didn't feel comfortable. And when you go to heaven, it's going to be ecstatic. But for him, he felt uneasy. He saw these people that paid a price. They were just rejoicing and praising, having so much fun. And he said, oh, my golly, I would have made my life count. The next thing you know, he's back on the operating table, back to life. And he says, I am going to make my life count. You know who that was? That was William Booth, who started the Salvation Army. After he had that near-death experience, he realized he wanted his life to count. We want to lay up treasures in heaven. Learn how to share the gospel. Have somebody teach you how to win somebody else to Christ. And also lay up treasures in heaven with some of your money, tithe or whatever it is. But make your life count. Do what God wants you. Be a vessel open to His guidance, letting Him do what He wants to do. Like I say, they were 5 foolish. He was in that 5 foolish, but he turned over and became wise. There was 5 wise virgins, and the 5 wise virgins made their life count. They wanted to be rich toward God. They wanted to lay up treasure in heaven. They wanted to win souls. They wanted to pray up a storm. Prayer is so important to bring the revival. And I'm going to turn this back to Dave. Dave, what do you think about the 10 virgins?
1: Well, all I know is I want to be, and I'm sure that those that are hearing this message, we don't want to be the 5 foolish virgins. We want to be the 5 wise. And, you know, part of being wise is learning to put first things first. First things first is not the latest TV show. That's not putting first things first. Putting first things first is spending time before God and saying, God, what do you want? Now, sometimes we want to do certain things, and they're good things. They're not bad things. But what is God telling you to do for your city? What is God telling you to do? Why don't you start with your family? Why don't you start praying for your family and blessing your family? And then move right into your neighborhood. Start with your neighborhood. Those homes that are on both sides of you. You know, today I went in, you know, I have medical insurance like everybody else. And I went in and they draw some blood. And this nurse's name was Noah, really nice young man. And I just asked him, I said, are you a Christian? And you know what he said to me? It was so funny. He said, well, I'm Catholic. I says, well, Catholics can be Christians if they've accepted Jesus. Protestants can be Christians if they accepted Jesus. And I said, you should know that. And then I said, in a polite way, but then I said, can I have your permission to pray for you, Noah? And he said, oh, please, please pray for me. Please bless me. And I just laid hands on him there in that hospital. And I prayed for a visitation of God's Spirit to come upon his life. He was so grateful for that. I'm telling you, there are Noahs all around you out there. If I was just captured about, oh, I got my blood drawn now there in the clinic and I'm headed home. But no, I'm looking for people that God puts in my path all the time, just like Brother Al does. We're looking for people that are in our path to speak into. And I'm telling you, cities can be transformed. The Bible says, if one can put 1,000 to flight, two can put 10,000 to flight.
2: Hi, this is Rev Letty. I just want to jump in here real quick. I'm glad that Brother David brought up the fact that this Catholic gentleman, Noah, said that he was Catholic. Then Brother Dave said, well, you're Christian. And that's so true. Let me tell you a quick story. My brother drove up to where I live about 2.5 hours to come and bless me with landscaping. And after the third day, we sat in the backyard and just started talking. And my brother asked me a question. He said, Letty, are all Catholics going to hell? And I said, no, why do you say that? And he says, well, his brother that converted from Catholicism to a different faith said that because he was Catholic, he was going to hell. I said, no, if you have Jesus in your heart, you love him, you're going to heaven. And he says, yes, I love the Lord. I love Jesus. He's in my heart. And I says, well, you're going to go to heaven. And what this other brother is saying, he's very naive, is not true. Anybody that accepts Christ as their Lord and Savior and truly means and repents from all the things that they've done will be going to heaven. And I said, God did not create religion. He created relationship. Your religion doesn't define who you are. Your relationship with God defines who you are. You are a child of God. Once you receive Christ as your Lord and Savior, and you accept Jesus, Father God, and the Holy Spirit, you're bound for heaven. You know, just repent, you know, do as the Lord has directed you to do. But it's not, again, it's not about works. It's about relationship. Again, I'm just going to say this one more time. It's not religion that's going to save you. It's a relationship with God. Also, I want to add that I'm very thankful that the Lord allowed my brother to come for those 3.5 days to come visit me. Because 1.5 days later, my brother passed. And I think it was a divine appointment because I was able to share with him that because of his love for Christ, that he was going to be in heaven. Amen. So bless you. And back to Brother Dave.
1: So those that are listening to this message, get energized. Come on, get energized by the Holy Ghost. Get your vessel filled with the oil of the Spirit. And if you do that, you're going to be shocked by what God is going to do for you. Amen.
0: You know, Dave, in regard to that, the other day we had a garage sale. And at this garage sale, before we even opened the doors, we prayed that God would bring across that we would see two people get saved. At least two divine appointments. There were some other ones we got a chance to pray for. But there was this one fella, I said to him, I said, now, if you were to die tonight, do you know where you're going to go? Are you going to go to heaven? Do you have absolute guarantee of that? And he said, I know where I'm going. I'm going to hell. And I asked him that question again. And he said, yeah, I'm going to hell. And then I said, well, there's a prayer you can pray that'll guarantee you heaven if you mean it. And would you be willing to pray? And he said, yes. He said that prayer, and I saw a change in his face. There was something that happened, and there was another couple that said the same thing, but he was more dramatic, but it was something. People are wanting to hear good news, and people are open to the gospel as never before. And we were on a cruise ship some time ago, and all of a sudden I was getting up early in the morning, and I went up there and had coffee, and there was a young lady. I asked her where she was from. She was a waitress, and she said she's from Thailand. And I asked her that same question, and she wasn't sure where she was going to go, but she said the sinner's prayer, and you could see the change on her face. Her name was Molly, and I've been praying for Molly, you know, as a result that God will continue just to encourage her. But there are people out there that are hungry, wanting to hear the good news. Now, some of you are maybe listening for the first time. I'm going to ask you that question. If you were to die tonight, do you know absolutely without a doubt you're going to go to heaven? If you're not sure of that, you know, there's a simple prayer that you can pray. And this is the prayer. Pray this with me right now. If you're not sure of your eternal destination, pray this. Dear God, forgive me for my sins. Jesus, come into my heart as my Savior and come into my heart as my Lord and wash me and make me white as snow. Thank you for coming into my heart. Now, if you said that prayer, things are going to happen. You know, you need to let somebody know. You can let us know. We'll be praying for you. And Letty is going to give you, our station master will give you the address you can write to and let us know. But it's important to let somebody know. But the thing about it is make sure you get that right. Because the Bible says there's a way that seemeth right unto men, but their end thereof are the ways of death. A lot of people say, yeah, I'll get to heaven, but I've been a good person. I do good works. The Bible said, for all have sinned, come short of the glory of God, and for the wages of sin is death. But the gift of God is eternal life through Jesus Christ. Jesus, he said in John 14:6, I am the way, the life, and the truth. No man comes unto my Father except by me. It's only through Jesus. Isn't that right, Brother Dave?
1: Don't be fooled by some cheap substitute. There's only one way to the Father, and it's through Jesus Christ the Lord. Amen.
0: Hey, Dave, I want to read something I think is really cool that the cities need to know about this. I want your comments on this. Psalm 34:1-4. Listen to this. Lord, I am burning with joy over what you've done for me. My lips are full of perpetual praise. I'm boasting of you and all your works. So let all who are discouraged take heart. Join me, everyone. Let's praise the Lord together. Let's make him famous. Let's make his name glorious to all. Listen to my testimony. I cried to God in my distress, and he answered me. He freed me from all my fears. Some of you out there, you're burdened down with fears and doubts and unbelief. God wants to bless you. He wants to set the fire of God in your heart. He wants to do amazing things. Amazing. The joy of the Lord is our strength. My brother David Hauser has a lot of joy. He has it all the time. It amazes me. Anyway, Dave, what do you say about Psalms 34:1-10?
1: Amen. I'm telling you, the Bible says, let the high praises of God be in our mouth. Don't be afraid about praising God if people are not Christians around you. Let the high praises, that means give God praise and worship. God is going to do wonderful things. And if you will believe that, when you praise the Lord, when you read his word, when you trust him, you follow after him, God is going to do amazing things, just amazing things in your life. We're just so excited about that. You guys are all living on the verge of great things in Jesus' name.
0: You know, Dave, in verse 3, it said, join me, everyone. Let's praise the Lord together. Let's make him famous. Let's make his name glorious to all. You know, the thing about it is the cities need to hear the good news that Jesus is doing something mightily. You know, Clint Eastwood recently gave a testimony that was on YouTube, was so amazing. Now, Clint Eastwood, I remember seeing him when I was a little kid, and he was in the Calvary or something, the Ren 10-10 or something like that, way back there many moons ago. But and he's 91 now or 93, somewhere up there. But for him to share that, that is so powerful. But the cities need to hear about the good news, because revival is coming to Philadelphia, San Francisco, Sacramento, and Chicago. Come on, Chicago. Dave, I want you to say something about Chicago. Chicago, New York, Baltimore, the fire of God is coming. A revival is coming. Prayer warriors, get on your knees. Come on, let's pray up a storm. Let's not be the five foolish virgins, but let's be five wise virgins. Dave.
1: And, you know, we've been to Chicago a few times, Al and I, and let me just say, gather together the troops. If you haven't heard of Corey Brooks, look him up. He's doing an amazing work on the south side there. But look him up. Get the generals together. I'm talking about those who want to do something amazing for God. God, we just bless Chicago. We bless Chicago. We don't care what other people are saying. All we care about is what you have said. And God is going to do something great for Chicago if you look to him in Jesus' name. Amen.
0: So I want to play a song, but be thinking of the Lord while you hear this music.
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1: 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And we wish you all happy trails down the road.

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1: So if you missed a Good Morning with Morette, here's what you missed. Just reminding you of our scripture for today. Our focus this week is on serving God. Our scripture today is John 12, 26. It says, if anyone serves me, he must follow me. And where I am, there will

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Heaven 600. Be steadfast, unmovable, always abounding in the work of the Lord. Give him your all. He wants it all. Amen. 100%. 99.5 won't do. I'm Kim Harper Johnson with you on this happy Sunday. Yay. How you doing? Okay. How was worship service? Okay. Did you get a word from on high? Well, you know what to do. Pay it forward. God's word will not return void. Yes, it will accomplish the very thing that God has sent it forth to do. So listen, somebody may need to hear that word that you heard today. So share it. All right. Text it. Call that person. Let them hear it. You know, and uplift and encourage one another with his word. All right. Do that today. Here's commission running back to

0: Baltimore's Good News Station, Heaven 600. King of Kings, Lord of Lords. Talking about the King of Glory, King Jesus. Kim Harper Johnson, how you doing on this Sunday? Yay! For some, it is day number two of a three-day holiday weekend. Yeah, federal workers, they're off tomorrow. Yeah, October 12th, the second Monday in October, is always Columbus Day or Indigenous People Day. Federal offices closed, some banks closed, post office closed, so no mail, no snail mail, okay? Just a reminder, and enjoy day number two of your three-day holiday weekend, federal workers, all right, and others. We've got more hits on the way to keep you uplifted and inspired. Got Doc McKenzie's Come Aboard, William Murphy, It's Working.
1: It's Brett Brown Clark hanging with you Monday through Friday, 6 a.m. to 10 a.m. right here on A Good Morning with Brett on Heaven 600. Don't forget, we give you a brand new spiritual moment of the day every day at 8:30 a.m. right here on A Good Morning with Brett on Heaven 600. It's Marette Brown Clark, and your chance to connect with the cash is here again. Your shot at the $1,000 cash blessing happens on Heaven 600. 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
7: 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Already moving, already shaking things up. 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What's yours? 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
1: Heaven 600.

for grace. I need somebody to prophesy with your body language. You say, what you say? God is leaning in my direction. Don't prophesy. I said he's leaning.

Heaven 600. Hi, this is Kim Harper Johnson. Tell us your good news. 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
1: Without faith, it is impossible to please God. When you come to God, you must believe that He is, and that He's a rewarder to those that diligently seek Him. Amen. Faith that conquers. Kim Harper Johnson with you. Happy Sunday. Yay. And listen, today, all day long, October 11th, a special day on the national calendar. And I'll tell you exactly what it is. Yeah, I'll do that for you straight ahead. So keep it here. Here's Fresh Start Worship. You are.

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1: The King of Glory, Jesus, strong and mighty in battle. Yes, you are God. Kim Harper Johnson, yeah, that's me keeping you company on this happy Sunday. Well, listen, we've got the Kentish Spirituals on the way, Fix It Jesus, Jason Nelson, Made New. It's October 11th and all day long, hashtag Clergy Appreciation Day. This is the day that we, you know, take the time and set it aside to formally recognize the ministers, pastors, and priests who guide and support their congregations. Now, this observance is actually a cornerstone of National Clergy Month, which is dedicated all of this month of October to honoring these dedicated individuals. Let your pastor know how much you appreciate him or her. Take his or her picture, post it all over your social media platforms, giving honor to whom honor is due in the name of Jesus with the hashtag Clergy Appreciation Day. Yeah, that's today.
2: 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So what did Miss Cassie have to say to us on this morning? She said, hello, good morning. Every morning is a new beginning, a new blessing, a new hope. It's the perfect day because it's God's gift. Have a blessed, hopeful, perfect day to begin with. Thank you, Miss Cassie. Tune in tomorrow to hear what Miss Cassie said to me. Remember, it's always a happy time on a Good Morning with Marette on Heaven 600.
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2: Lord, you are good, and your mercy endures forever. 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You are good, and your mercy endures forever. Say it again. You are good, and your mercy endures forever. Now, come on, clap your hands and shout if you believe it tonight.

600, Baltimore's Good News Station. Lord, you are good. Yes, and your mercy endures forever. God is good. When? Yeah, I hear you all the time. Amen. It's for real. Kim Harper Johnson with you. Happy Sunday. Yay to you and yours. And listen, get those Bibles ready. A little Bible study later this hour. Spiritual food for your soul. Yeah, that's it. Man will not live by bread alone, but with every word that proceed out of the mouth of God. It's good to know God's word for yourself. Amen. Well, listen, here's Luther Barnes.

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0: Heaven 600. Oh, magnify the Lord with me. Come on, let's exalt his name together. Kim Harford Johnson. Yeah, that's me. It's my pleasure keeping you company on a Sunday. Yay. The Reverend Al Green's on the way with a great hits. A classic you don't want to miss, Hezekiah Walker's Every Praise. 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It'll be a good little present, right? All you have to do is listen Monday through Friday, 9 a.m. until 5 p.m. Yeah, listen out. That's Central Standard Time now. Listen out for the keyword at the top of the hour. 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

through right now. Some broken family, broken fellowship, broken friendship, broken bodies. The Bible says if we just go to Him, brokenness, broken heart, contrite spirit, He will in no wise cast us aside. But I think about all of these diseases that's plaguing our land. AIDS, cancer, tuberculosis, kidney diseases. I don't care how many diseases there are, there's an answer. You see, double jeopardy gives you the answer. You got to come up with the question, is that right? We don't have to come up with the answer because we already know that Christ is.

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1: I ain't telling you what I read. I'm telling you what I know. God's got it.
2: Baltimore's good news station, Heaven 600. But my God, yeah, our God shall supply all of our needs according to his riches in glory. In Christ Jesus, Jehovah Jireh, the Lord, our provider. I'm Kim Hartford Johnson with you. Yeah, God's got it. Everything you need. Well, listen, get your Bibles ready. Got some spiritual food for your soul. And listen, if you don't have a physical Bible handy, go ahead and get ready to use that Bible app on your smart device, all right? Okay, spiritual food for your soul is on the way. Here's Kirk Franklin and Karen Clark Sheard. Thank you.

0: 600. The earth is the Lord's, the fullness thereof, and they that dwell therein. Ah, God, thank you for everything. Hallelujah. Listen, we've got Helen Baylor on the way. If it had not been for the Lord on my side, Renee Spearman and Kim Burrell, you chose me. Well, it's time for some spiritual food for your soul. Are you hungry? You got that soul food plate. If you don't have your Bible, go get it. God's word is a lamp unto our feet. It's a light unto our path. Well, listen now. If you're driving, take a mental note and get your Bible later and read Psalm 150, verse 6. You got it? Psalm 150, verse 6. God's word will not return void. It won't return empty. God's word will bear fruit. It will heal. It will fill. And God's word will reveal. Get your Bible. Read. Meditate on God's word. Study to show yourself approved. Yeah, it's spiritual food for your soul.
1: So if you missed a Good Morning with Morette, here's what you missed. Just reminding you of our scripture for today. Our focus this week is on serving God. Our scripture today is John 12, 26. It says, if anyone serves me, he must follow me. And where I am, there will

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3: Thank you, God, for giving us our identity in you. We can know who we are because we know whose we are. And we don't have to work for your approval. You've called us by name.